0: has been declared, and other nations, including France, Spain, Italy, and Brazil, say they're ready to provide support. The Prime Minister and opposition leader are set to discuss potential changes to gambling laws as federal parliament returns from its winter break today. Among the legislation it's due to consider is Labor's gambling reforms, which the coalition previously said it would not support. Reports suggest Anthony Albanese and Angus Taylor could reach an agreement on some amendments. Insurance premiums rose 8%. The Australian Securities and Investments Commission says while a number of factors contributed to the rise, insurance providers failed to provide them to customers. ASIC Commissioner Alan Kirkland told the ABC there needs to be more transparency.
1: Insurers are able to set whatever prices that they determine, as long as they're not misleading their customers. But we think they should do more than that. They should be explaining the key factors that go into a premium, and particularly where there's a premium increase. And when they're not doing that, what we're seeing is lots of consumers not feeling like that they've got any ability to push back or to shop around.
0: The Australian Nursing and Midwifery Foundation is calling for mandated staff ratios in aged care homes. A survey of the aged care workforce has found the sector is still struggling with chronic understaffing, increased workplace violence, and a lack of transparency from providers. The union says structural changes that address workforce shortages and provide stronger protections for staff are urgently needed. Researchers say adults who do both aerobic and muscle strengthening exercises are less likely to develop a raft of chronic diseases. A study led by the University of Queensland followed more than 8,000 adults from Brisbane over 9 years. It found people who did both types of exercise were less likely to develop type 2 diabetes and hypertension, had a 23% reduction in cancer, and may also have had a lower risk of heart disease. Rail safety advocates are encouraging Australians to be safe around trains. It's part of the TrackSafe Foundation's annual rail safety campaign. This year's theme, When Roads Cross Rail, Follow the Signs, aims to encourage caution when crossing tracks. Speaking to National Radio News, Hope Steele from TrackSafe says railway safety is important all year round.
2: What we want people to do is remember rail safety every day of the year. So wherever road crosses rail, always follow the signs.
0: There were 5 fatalities at railway crossings in Australia last year, up from 4 in 2024. Turning to sports, St Kilda star Nisaya Wanganeen-Millara has been ruled out of the final 2 games of the AFL's home and away season and is set to be sidelined for at least a month. Scans have confirmed a moderate grade hamstring injury, but he is a chance of returning this year if the 11th placed Saints progress through the finals.
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5: And good morning. The time on 2CBD FM is now 4 minutes past 10 a.m. Today is Tuesday, the 11th of August. Glen Innes expecting a maximum temperature today of 14 degrees and an overnight minimum of 3. Currently here in Glen Innes, outside our studios at 131 Church Street, the temperature is now 9 degrees. And the weather for the Northern Tablelands for Tuesday, partly cloudy. The winds will be west at 25 to 35 kilometres per hour, decreasing to 15 to 25 kilometres per hour in the evening. There is 30% chance of receiving 1 millimetre of rain. The UV index is moderate. The fire danger rating is moderate. The humidity is sitting at 82%. The wind is now blowing west at 32 kilometres per hour. Good morning. The program you'll be listening to will be Carolyn's collection of music. But before I start my program with Dwight Yoakam, as always on a Tuesday morning, would like to thank Jen for her great brekkie program this morning and some great music there. Wind Beneath My Wings, and I'll Be Home Soon. He's Dwight.

0: And you've just been listening to Dwight Yoakam there and In Another World. Dwight Yoakam. And the time is 10 minutes past 10 a.m. We'll have a word from our sponsors. Then we'll be heading over to Travis Collins and Bridge You Won't Burn. 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

And you've just been listening to Travis Collins there with A Bridge You Won't Burn. And he co-wrote that song with Terry Collins. Heading over now to Vince Gill. Born Norman, Oklahoma, the 5th of April, 1957. Vince Gill and Turn Me Loose.

0: A great song there from the Wolverines. A song co-written by Darcy Lear, John Clinton and Chris Doyle. The Wolverines there with That's the Price of Love. We'll have a word from our sponsors, then we'll be heading over to Tyler, England. Too Many Highways. And this CD was produced by Garth Brooks. Coming up shortly, Tyler, England.
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And you've just been listening to Rob Wilson and I'll do the hurting around here. Heading over now to Shane Worley and the final touch.

On 2CBD FM this morning, you've been listening to Shane Worley there with The Final Touch. Heading over now to Carter and Carter, and they'll be singing One of Those Days. The latest single from Carter and Carter was inspired by an incident with the duo's touring car, which saw a series of things go wrong that could have well ended in disaster. Carter and Carter, and it's just One of Those Days.

0: And you've just been listening to a group there called Prairie Oyster and I Don't Hurt Anymore. And the time is exactly 10:40 a.m. We'll have a word from our sponsors. Then you'll be listening to Aussie Gentleman Peter Pratt and Ever True Evermore. 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

And you've just been listening to Randy Brown there with Honky Tonk Mood Again. Heading over now to Aussie legend Arthur Blanche with a song written by Larry Gatlin and I Don't Want to Cry. Arthur Blanche.

0: Arthur Blanche there, and I Don't Want to Cry. The time is 10:50 a.m. We'll have a word from our sponsors, then we'll be heading over to Brooks and Dunn. Here we are now with our sponsor, ANT Earth Moving. 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

And that was, oops. Now they're finished. That was Brooks and Dunn and Drunk on Love. And this next singer will be Billy Bridge and Nothing Can Stop Me.

0: 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National Radio News.
1: Good morning, I'm Laura Devoy. Search and rescue operations are ongoing in Colombia after a powerful earthquake caused significant damage. At least 111 people were killed in the magnitude 7.4 quake. Local authorities say it was the strongest tremor in a decade. There were reports people were trapped under dozens of collapsed buildings. A national emergency has been declared, and other nations, including France, Spain, Italy, and Brazil, say they're ready to provide support. The Prime Minister and opposition leader are set to discuss potential changes to gambling laws as federal parliament returns from its winter break today. Among the legislation it's due to consider is Labor's gambling reforms, which the coalition previously said it would not support. Reports suggest Anthony Albanese and Angus Taylor could reach an agreement on some amendments today, which could include laws to curb inducements which target problem gamblers. The Greens and Independent Senator David Pocock have also voiced concern about Labor's legislation. The financial regulator says motorists are being left in the dark as to why their car insurance premiums are increasing. In the 12 months to July last year, car insurance premiums rose 8%. The Australian Securities and Investments Commission says while a number of factors contributed to the rise, insurance providers failed to provide them to customers. ASIC Commissioner Alan Kirkland told the ABC there needs to be more transparency.
2: Insurers are able to set whatever prices that they determine, as long as they're not misleading their customers. But we think they should do more than that. They should be explaining the key factors that go into a premium, and particularly where there's a premium increase. And when they're not doing that, what we're seeing is lots of consumers not feeling like that they've got any ability to push back or to shop around.
1: The Australian Nursing and Midwifery Foundation is calling for mandated staff ratios in aged care homes. A survey of the aged care workforce has found the sector is still struggling with chronic understaffing, increased workplace violence, and a lack of transparency from providers. The union says structural changes that address workforce shortages and provide stronger protections for staff are urgently needed. Researchers say adults who do both aerobic and muscle strengthening exercises are less likely to develop a raft of chronic diseases. A study led by the University of Queensland followed more than 8,000 adults from Brisbane over 9 years. It found people who did both types of exercise were less likely to develop type 2 diabetes and hypertension, had a 23% reduction in cancer, and may also have had a lower risk of heart disease. Rail safety advocates are encouraging Australians to be safe around trains. It's part of the TrackSafe Foundation's annual rail safety campaign. This year's theme, When Roads Cross Rail, Follow the Signs, aims to encourage caution when crossing tracks. Speaking to National Radio News, Hope Steele from TrackSafe says railway safety is important all year round.
3: What we want people to do is remember rail safety every day of the year. So wherever road crosses rail, always follow the signs.
1: There were 5 fatalities at railway crossings in Australia last year, up from 4 in 2024. Turning to sports, St Kilda star Nisaya Wanganeen-Millara has been ruled out of the final 2 games of the AFL's home and away season and is set to be sidelined for at least a month. Scans have confirmed a moderate grade hamstring injury, but he is a chance of returning this year if the 11th placed Saints progress through the finals.
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5: Good morning. The time on 2CBD FM is now 5 minutes past 11 a.m. and today is Tuesday, the 11th of August. Glen Innes expecting a maximum temperature today of 14 degrees and an overnight minimum of 3 degrees. Currently here in Glen Innes we are sitting on 10 degrees. And the weather for the Northern Tablelands for Tuesday, partly cloudy. The winds will be west at 25 to 35 kilometres per hour, decreasing to 15 to 25 kilometres per hour in the evening. There is 30% chance of receiving 1 millimetre of rain. The fire danger rating is moderate. The UV index is moderate. The humidity is sitting at 67%. And the wind is now blowing west-southwest at 30 kilometres per hour. Good morning. You are listening to Carolyn's Collection of Music and welcome to the second hour. And we'll start this second hour off with Dwight Yoakam and Off Your Mind.

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2: And the time on 2CBD is now 11 minutes past 11 a.m. Heading over now to Royal Wade and Head Turn and Look. He co-wrote this song with Shay Smith.

And on 2CBD FM this morning, another great song there being sung by Vince Gill, and he co-wrote the song with Reed Nelson back in December 1986, and the radio, Vince Gill. Another song now from Wade Royal and A Lie.

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1: Whoa, Alvin. Jet saddlery again. We got your new saddle last week. What's that? 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A new set of reins? New breastplate? 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What about me, Albert? Oh, Kent Saddlery have belts, hats, pocket knives and great gift ideas. 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

Another great song there from Tyler England. And I'd rather have nothing than a whole lot of something I don't need. Written by Doug McClure back in 1994. Tyler England. Here's Wade Hayes. And the best part...

And Shane Worley there with blues singer with a red guitar. Heading back to Wade Hayes and God Made Me Love You. He co-wrote this song.

0: Our prairie oyster there with You Changed Your Mind. The time is 11:40 a.m. We'll have a word from our sponsors.
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0: And heading over now to a gentleman called, his name is Bobby Cash. He's Australia's Indian cowboy. First of all, he'll be singing The First Time. He wrote that song. Then a double play with Bobby Cash and the Spanish Rose. And he co-wrote that song with Laurie Minson and our very own Matt Scullion. A double play now from Bobby Cash.

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3: And we'll try another song now from Bobby Cash. Had a little bit of a problem with the last two songs I tried to play. So here we go with the title track and State of My Heart, Australia's Indian Cowboy, Bobby Cash.

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1: Good morning, I'm Laura Devoy. Search and rescue operations are ongoing in Colombia after a powerful earthquake caused significant damage. At least 111 people were killed in the magnitude 7.4 quake. Local authorities say it was the strongest tremor in a decade. There were reports people were trapped under dozens of collapsed buildings. A national emergency has been declared, and other nations, including France, Spain, Italy, and Brazil, say they're ready to provide support. The Prime Minister and opposition leader are set to discuss potential changes to gambling laws as federal parliament returns from its winter break today. Among the legislation it's due to consider is Labor's gambling reforms, which the coalition previously said it would not support. Reports suggest Anthony Albanese and Angus Taylor could reach an agreement on some amendments today, which could include laws to curb inducements which target problem gamblers. The Greens and Independent Senator David

0: Pocock have also voiced concern about Labor's legislation. The financial regulator says motorists are being left in the dark as to why their car insurance premiums are increasing. In the 12 months to July last year, car insurance premiums rose 8%. The Australian Securities and Investments Commission says while a number of factors contributed to the rise, insurance providers failed to provide them to customers. ASIC Commissioner Alan Kirkland told the ABC there needs to be more transparency.
1: Insurers are able to set whatever prices that they determine, as long as they're not misleading their customers. But we think they should do more than that. They should be explaining the key factors that go into a premium, and particularly where there's a premium increase. And when they're not doing that, what we're seeing is lots of consumers not feeling like that they've got any ability to push back or to shop around.
0: The Australian Nursing and Midwifery Foundation is calling for mandated staff ratios in aged care homes. A survey of the aged care workforce has found the sector is still struggling with chronic understaffing, increased workplace violence, and a lack of transparency from providers. The union says structural changes that address workforce shortages and provide stronger protections for staff are urgently needed. Researchers say adults who do both aerobic and muscle strengthening exercises are less likely to develop a raft of chronic diseases. A study led by the University of Queensland followed more than 8,000 adults from Brisbane over 9 years. It found people who did both types of exercise were less likely to develop type 2 diabetes and hypertension, had a 23% reduction in cancer, and may also have had a lower risk of heart disease. Rail safety advocates are encouraging Australians to be safe around trains. It's part of the TrackSafe Foundation's annual rail safety campaign. This year's theme, When Roads Cross Rail, Follow the Signs, aims to encourage caution when crossing tracks. Speaking to National Radio News, Hope Steele from TrackSafe says railway safety is important all year round.
2: What we want people to do is remember rail safety every day of the year. So wherever road crosses rail, always follow the signs.
0: There were 5 fatalities at railway crossings in Australia last year, up from 4 in 2024. Turning to sports, St Kilda star Nisaya Wanganeen-Millara has been ruled out of the final 2 games of the AFL's home and away season and is set to be sidelined for at least a month. Scans have confirmed a moderate grade hamstring injury, but he is a chance of returning this year if the 11th placed Saints progress through the finals.
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1: And good afternoon. The time on 2CBD FM is 5 minutes past midday. Today is Tuesday, the 11th of August. And Glen Innes expecting a maximum temperature today of 14 degrees and an overnight minimum of 3. Currently here in Glen Innes, we are now sitting on 12 degrees. The weather for the Northern Tablelands for Tuesday, partly cloudy. The winds will be west at 25 to 35 kilometres per hour and decreasing to 15 to 25 kilometres per hour in the evening. There is 30% chance of receiving 1 millimetre of rain. The fire danger rating is moderate. The UV index is moderate. The humidity is sitting at 59% and the wind is now blowing west at 32 kilometres per hour. Good afternoon, you are listening to Carolyn's collection of music and it's time for my segment of Indigenous music this afternoon, and we're going to start off with Ginger Cox and the title track, The Road to Beagle Bay. The Road to Beagle Bay, Ginger Cox, the Kimberley Guitar Man. Beagle Bay is the name of the Aboriginal community where I grew up, some 130 kilometres north of Broome. So just letting our listeners know roughly where Beagle Bay is, here's Ginger Cox.

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1: And the time is exactly 10 minutes past midday. Heading over now to Warren H. Williams and Danny Young. And this time I'll give you more. They co-wrote this song as well.

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You are listening to my segment of Indigenous music this afternoon with a great song there from Archie Roach and Will I See You Tonight. Heading over now to Troy Cassidaly, he wrote this song as well, and Six Stringer.

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1: Midday, heading over now to Jeff Ashman, and he'll be singing the Dewar River Dance. Maroya, New South Wales singer-songwriter Jeff Ashman writes about the things that matter to him, the environment, the culture and heritage. His gentle folk into country style suits the songs perfectly, and his sentiment is clear and sincere. Jeff Ashman and the Dewar River Dance.

Oh, Jeff Ashman there and the duo River Dance. And the time is now 12:30 p.m. Another song now from Warren H. Williams, being joined by Danny Young, and Nothing Left to Burn.

Another great song there being sung by Archie Roach, and Outside Your Window. Another song now from Troy Cassidaly. He wrote this song as well with Dee Bailey, and Send Me Down Your Love.

And Troy Cassidaly there with Send Me Down Your Love. I'm going to end my segment this afternoon of Indigenous music with Ginger Cox and Losing My Blues Tonight.

And a great song there, written by and sung by Rob Wilson and Same Old Love, who resides in the Hunter Valley. Rob Wilson. He's Dwight.

And a double play there from Brooks and Dunn, and first of all Chance of a Lifetime, and then American Dreamer. Heading over now to Wade Royal, and this will take us up to the national news at 1 p.m. this afternoon. And S on My Chest, he co-wrote this song as well.

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1: Good morning, I'm Laura Devoy. Search and rescue operations are ongoing in Colombia after a powerful earthquake caused significant damage. At least 111 people were killed in the magnitude 7.4 quake. Local authorities say it was the strongest tremor in a decade. There were reports people were trapped under dozens of collapsed buildings. A national emergency has been declared, and other nations, including France, Spain, Italy and Brazil, say they're ready to provide support. The Prime Minister and opposition leader are set to discuss potential changes to gambling laws as federal parliament returns from its winter break today. Among the legislation it's due to consider is Labor's gambling reforms, which the coalition previously said it would not support. Reports suggest Anthony Albanese and Angus Taylor could reach an agreement on some amendments today, which could include laws to curb inducements, which target problem gamblers. The Greens and Independent Senator David Pocock have also voiced concern about Labor's legislation. The financial regulator says motorists are being left in the dark as to why their car insurance premiums are increasing. In the 12 months to July last year, car insurance premiums rose 8%. The Australian Securities and Investments Commission says while a number of factors contributed to the rise, insurance providers failed to provide them to customers. ASIC Commissioner Alan Kirkland told the ABC there needs to be more transparency.
2: Insurers are able to set whatever prices that they determine, as long as they're not misleading their customers. But we think they should do more than that. They should be explaining the key factors that go into a premium, and particularly where there's a premium increase. And when they're not doing that, what we're seeing is lots of consumers not feeling like that they've got any ability to push back or to shop around.
1: The Australian Nursing and Midwifery Foundation is calling for mandated staff ratios in aged care homes. A survey of the aged care workforce has found the sector is still struggling with chronic understaffing, increased workplace violence, and a lack of transparency from providers. The union says structural changes that address workforce shortages and provide stronger protections for staff are urgently needed. Researchers say adults who do both aerobic and muscle strengthening exercises are less likely to develop a raft of chronic diseases. A study led by the University of Queensland followed more than 8,000 adults from Brisbane over 9 years. It found people who did both types of exercise were less likely to develop type 2 diabetes and hypertension, had a 23% reduction in cancer, and may also have had a lower risk of heart disease. Rail safety advocates are encouraging Australians to be safe around trains. It's part of the TrackSafe Foundation's annual rail safety campaign. This year's theme, When Roads Cross Rail, Follow the Signs, aims to encourage caution when crossing tracks. Speaking to National Radio News, Hope Steele from TrackSafe says railway safety is important all year round.
3: What we want people to do is remember rail safety every day of the year. So wherever road crosses rail, always follow the signs.
1: There were 5 fatalities at railway crossings in Australia last year, up from 4 in 2024. Turning to sports, St Kilda star Nisaya Wanganeen-Millara has been ruled out of the final 2 games of the AFL's home and away season and is set to be sidelined for at least a month. Scans have confirmed a moderate grade hamstring injury, but he is a chance of returning this year if the 11th placed Saints progress through the finals.
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1: Good afternoon. The time on 2CBD is now 5 minutes past 1 p.m. And today is Tuesday, the 11th of August. Glen Innes expecting a maximum temperature today of 14 degrees and an overnight minimum of 3 degrees. Currently here in Glen Innes, we are sitting on 12 degrees. And the weather for the Northern Tablelands for Tuesday, partly cloudy. Winds will be west at 25 to 35 kilometres per hour and decreasing to 15 to 25 kilometres per hour in the evening. There is 30% chance of receiving 1 millimetre of rain. The fire danger rating is moderate. The UV index is moderate. The humidity is sitting at 59% and the wind is now blowing west at 26 kilometres per hour. Good afternoon, you are listening to Carolyn's collection of music and welcome to the last hour. And here's a really great song and it's the title track from Dwight Yoakam and Secondhand Heart.

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0: Tuned on to CBD FM this afternoon, a double play there from Wade Hayes. First of all, Right Where I Want You. Wade co-wrote that song with Ward Davis and Roger Springer. And then he sang I Want To, song co-written by Don Cook, Philip Johnson and Scotty Emmerich. A double play there from Wade Hayes. We'll have a word from our sponsors, then you'll be listening to a double play from Vince Gill. And first of all, he'll be singing Let's Do Something. He co-wrote that song with Reed Nelson. And then he'll be singing I Never Knew You Lonely, and written by Vince Gill himself. Double play coming up shortly from Vince Gill.
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two really great songs here from Vince Gill, written by him as well. I Never Knew Lonely, and before that, Let's Do Something. Listeners, don't forget that the victory in the Pacific Day commemoration is being held in Anzac Park, Leninas, this coming Saturday, the 15th of August, starting at 11 a.m. For more information, please contact the RSL New South Wales sub-branch on 1300 679 775. And Vietnam Veterans Day, also in Anzac Park, Leninas, next Tuesday, the 18th of August at 11 a.m. And for more information, contact the RSL Gleninus sub-branch 0423 000 787. And we're heading over now to Wade Royal and singing the title track, Another Man's Sky. He wrote this song as well.

And that was a double play there from Wade Royal, and he co-wrote both those songs with Kent Blazey. First of all, the title track, Another Man's Sky, and then the Walmart special, Wade Royal. We're going to have a double play now from Tyler England. First of all, he's going to be singing She's Gonna Miss Me When He's Gone, and I Knew I Loved You. A double play now from Kent Tyler England.

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1: And heading back to Aussie gentleman, Australia's Indian cowboy, Bobby Cash. 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

Aussie gentleman there, Don Costa, singing a Paul Kelly song and To Her Door. Heading over once again to Prairie Oyster and meet me on the corner.

Ah, prairie oyster there and meet me on the corner. That is all the time I have today to be bringing you Carolyn's collection of music. I will be back on Friday afternoon from 2 till 6pm with Bygone Classics. So until then, thoroughly enjoy your week. Stay warm. Most of all, be happy and stay tuned to 2CBD FM. David is here to take you through the afternoon with a really great program. So stay tuned and don't touch that dial. And I'm going to leave you with a song from Randy Brown and A Dime at a Time.

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1: And the forecast for the Northern Tablelands for your Tuesday. Sheep graziers are warned that cold temperatures, showers and westerly winds are expected during today and tomorrow, Tuesday and Wednesday. Areas likely to be affected include parts of the Northern Tablelands. And all I really needed to say there was that the sheep weather alert for the Northern Tablelands has been cancelled. So there is no sheep weather alert. Just the warning of that, the wording of that can be a little bit deceptive when you first start to read it. So anyway, if you happen to be travelling, Sydney going for a top today of 21 degrees and sunny, Penrith 21 and sunny, Newcastle 22 sunny, Brisbane 24 and sunny, Ipswich Amberley 24 and sunny, and the Gold Coast going for a top temperature today of 24 degrees and there should be sunny conditions. Northern Tablelands partly cloudy, there is no sheep weather alert. The sheep graziers warning for the Northern Tablelands has been cancelled. Partly cloudy day, winds westerly, 25 to 35 decreasing to 15 to 25 in the evening, 13.1 at the official weather station with an effective temperature of 6.8, relative humidity 56, dew point 4.5, wind from the west-southwest at 26, gusting to 36, pressure 1014.6 and steady. Now looking at the next 10 days, including today, Tuesday, the 11th day of August in the year 2026, 3 to 14, a clearing shower. Tomorrow, Wednesday, Thursday 1 to 13, a late shower. Thursday 0 to 15, sunny. Friday minus 1 to 16, sunny. Saturday 1 to 16, mostly sunny. Sunday 1 to 15, mostly sunny. Monday 2 to 13 and rain. Tuesday 1 to 14, showers increasing. Wednesday 1 to 15, a late shower. And the Gold Coast and Thursday going for 0 to 16 degrees and a late shower. Overnight minimum temperature, I will be checking what that got down to. We were expecting 3 to 14 today, but I'll look up the information on what the temperature actually was overnight and what it got up to yesterday. In the meantime, a big thank you going out to Carolyn for another great Carolyn's collection. And here's a couple of songs for you, Carolyn, if you happen to be tuned in.

0: Moments and Memories on your Tuesday, 105.9, 91.1, 2CBD FM, and those couple of tracks were going out to Carolyn, and I hope you have a wonderful day. Carolyn, enjoy the rest of your day and anything you may happen to be doing, and two in a row there from, well, that was Alan Jackson, There Goes, and also Brooks and Dunn, Bathing in the Light of the Neon Moon.
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Moments Memories on your Tuesday, 105.9, 91.1, 2CBD FM with you right through until 6 o'clock tonight. That was Haircut 100, heading back to 1981. Love Plus One, Madness was there, It Must Be Love. As well as The Human League, Open Your Heart, and Louise from them, those tracks out of 1981 and 1985. Currently sitting on 20.7 degrees in the city, 19.9 in the west, just up, jumped up to 20.4. 20 degrees in Newcastle, 22.6 in Brisbane, 22.9 in Ipswich Amberley, and 23.5 degrees on the Gold Coast at the present time. Locally here in Glen Innes, sitting on 13.5 at the official weather station with an effective temperature of 7.3 after 3 overnight and 10.5 the max yesterday. Going for a top today of 14 degrees with a clearing shower, and we're expecting 11 tonight, or expecting 1 tonight, and a top tomorrow of 13 degrees for your Wednesday with a late shower. 11 degrees would be nice as an overnight temperature rather than 1, wouldn't it? But we are expecting 1 tonight and a top tomorrow of 13 degrees as our maximum temperature. Now, a little thing has just popped up on the screen saying that there is a grass fire in Blacks Road, a grass fire in Blacks Road. It says, it said that this advice was first given at 4:20 this morning and has been updated at 20 past 2 this afternoon. So that's all I can, well, basically all I can tell you is the information I have on the screen, that there is apparently a grass fire in Blacks Road.

0: Moments and Memories on 105.9, 91.1, 2CBD FM on your Tuesday. That was The Bureau out of 1981, Only for Sheep, and also The Stars on 45 with The Stars on 45. Here is a 2CBD News Flash. And just bringing you the latest information on the situation in Blacks Road, just a little thing that popped up on the screen here that I thought I'd mention, and that is from the Fires Near Me website, a grass fire in Blacks Road. So just updating that situation with the information I have on the screen from both the Live Traffic New South Wales website and also the Fires Near Me website, RFS website. There is a grass fire in Blacks Road. The alert level is advice level. Obviously, the council area is Glenina 7. The status of the fire is a grass fire, not yet controlled, and the responsible agency is Fire and Rescue New South Wales. So just updating that, if you could see smoke. That's the reason. There is a grass fire in Blacks Road. The alert level is advice. The status of the fire is not yet controlled. It is a grass fire, and the responsible agency is Fire and Rescue New South Wales. Keeping you up to date with all the latest news, this is 2CBD FM.
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0: Yes, some real good feel music. Some real, real feel-good music. Real feel-good music there. Out of 1982 for Hot Chocolate, Girl Crazy. Before that, Emma from Them from out of 1974. Haircut 100, Love Plus One. Madness, It Must Be Love. They were there as well. Music coming up shortly from the Style Council and The Call. And that should take us fairly close to news time.
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1: Good afternoon, I'm Alyssa Delfs. The Reserve Bank of Australia has held the cash rate at 4.35%. The decision was widely expected by economists despite concerns over elevated inflation. It comes amid major changes to investor taxes and a steep decline in property prices in some Australian capital cities like Sydney and Melbourne. A fourth interest rate hike is possible later this year as the central bank tries to manoeuvre inflation back into its 2.5% target range without triggering a rise in unemployment. The Prime Minister and the Leader of the Opposition have welcomed the President of Vietnam during question time this afternoon. Angus Taylor backed Anthony Albanese in supporting bilateral relations, cooperation and friendship between both nations amid growing concerns over China's presence in the Pacific.
2: And I'm sure, like Australia, he was deeply concerned about China's recent test launch of a nuclear-capable ballistic missile in the Pacific. As he correctly acknowledged in his Shangri-La dialogue, no country benefits when our region becomes a theatre for coercion, confrontation, or displays of power.
1: A coalition of regional, independent, multicultural and First Nations news publishers have welcomed a federal government proposal for a news bargaining incentive. The changes would ensure the operations of these publishers remain sustainable, which they say recognises the role they play in servicing underrepresented or smaller communities who often have no other options. Speaking to National Radio News, Community Broadcasting Association's Head of Advocacy and Communications, Rhys Kinnane, explains why the proposed changes are welcome.
3: Proposal to essentially raise revenue from digital platforms and their advertising collections and distribute that back to journalists is really welcome. It could bring about $250 million a year back into the news industry in Australia.
1: The Victorian government has proposed new laws that would prevent anyone convicted with rape from shielding their identity from the public under suppression orders. Victoria's Open Courts Act would be amended next parliamentary term to limit the use of suppression orders if the Labor government's re-elected in November. New Premier Ben Carroll and State Attorney General Sonia Kilkenny made the commitment and declared their intention to stop suppression orders being used to protect convicted rapists.
4: Suppression orders were designed to protect victim survivors, not convicted rapists.
5: If there are loopholes, we are going to close them and that they can't be abused and exploited by high-profile accused.
1: Mr. Carroll also put a pause on changes to work-from-home laws introduced by former Premier Jacinta Allen. And millions of kilograms of marine life are being taken from Australian marine parks by commercial fishers annually. David Wilson reports.
6: That's according to Greenpeace Pacific Australia, who released the finding in response to a Freedom of Information request relating to 18 of the country's 60 marine parks. It shows that almost 2.2 million kilos of marine life is being fished each year from protected areas, raising concerns about the true catch numbers across Australian waterways. Greenpeace is today calling on the government to use its upcoming Marine Park Network review to ban industrial activities like bottom trawling, longlining and oil and gas mining across the marine parks, while also increasing fully protected ocean sanctuaries within the network.
1: And turning to sport, in swimming, Moesha Johnson has won Australia's first ever open water gold medal at the Pan Pacific Championships in the US. The 28-year-old won the 10-kilometre race, marking his sixth consecutive title in that discipline this year. Pool events at the Pan Pacs, which involves swimmers from non-European nations, will get underway tomorrow.
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1: Moments, memories on your Tuesday. 105.9, 91.1 2CBD FM, and the weatherman says for the Northern Tablelands, the cancellation of a sheep weather alert. Partly cloudy day coming up, winds westerly at 25 to 35, decreasing to 15 to 25 in the evening. Now, we had an overnight minimum temperature of 3 degrees. Yesterday's maximum temperature was 11. Now, it's interesting to note, just a very interesting note, that our maximum temperature at maximum temperature of yesterday's maximum temperature of 11 degrees, we actually had that maximum temperature, or recorded that maximum temperature, at around about 2 o'clock in the morning yesterday morning, and after that the temperature sort of dropped. And fell, went backwards from there. So that's interesting to note. But anyway, 3 overnight, and the maximum temperature yesterday was 11 degrees, which was recorded at about 2 o'clock in the morning. No, half past 12, actually. Half past midnight it was actually recorded, looking at that. So anyway, overnight minimum 3, yesterday's maximum 11, going for 14 today, currently sitting on 13.6 at the official weather station, with an effective temperature of 6. If you're travelling, Sydney going for 21 and sunny, Penrith going for 21 and sunny, Newcastle 22 and sunny, Brisbane 24 and sunny, Ipswich Amberley 24 and sunny, and the Gold Coast going for a top temperature today of 24 degrees, and it should be sunny when you get there. So there we go. That's the latest weather details. So for you, if you're travelling or passing through as well, where you're listening to Moments and Memories. Now, it seems that the situation with the grass fire in Blacks Road has been resolved. So just repeating that, the situation with the grass fire in Blacks Road has been resolved, because any reference to it on the Live Traffic New South Wales website or the Fires Near Me RFS website are no longer displaying it. So there we go. There was a grass fire in Blacks Road, but that situation has obviously been resolved.

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1: Whoa, Alvin. 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

Moments of Memories on your Tuesday, 105.9, 91.1 to CBD FM with you right through until 6 o'clock tonight. To you there from Suzanne Vega from a self-titled debut album from out of 1985. That was Freeze Tag and also Cracking. We also heard from The Boys, B-O-U-Y-S, The Boys, very clever name for a band, very clever play on words there. The Boys as in... But the boys that you'd see out on the ocean, that was called Timothy. He must have been one of the boys, I guess, Timothy. And we also heard from Sister Jane from New World, as well as Tight Fit, The Lion Sleeps Tonight. And the members who listens to the radio, or a song that was actually just called Radio from out of 1982. Currently sitting on 24.4 degrees in the city, 20.4 in the west, currently sitting on 22 in Newcastle, 24 in Brisbane, 24 in Ipswich Amberley, and 24 degrees on the Gold Coast at the moment. Locally here in Glen Innes, 13.1 at the official weather station with an effective temperature of 5.8. That's after 3 overnight and 11 yesterday. Going for a top today of 14 with a clearing shower. And we're expecting 1 tonight, a top tomorrow of 13 for your Wednesday, with a late shower on the way for your Wednesday tomorrow. A couple of tracks now going out from David to his sugar plum, Rachel. And I hope the two of you are managing to keep warm. And I hope you're both having a wonderful day and the both of you are enjoying listening to the music. So here's a song going out from David to his sugar plum, Rachel. Enjoy.

And that was a couple of tracks there going out from David to his sugar plum, Rachel. And that was Joe Jackson, Happy Ending, getting some help there from Elaine Caswell, and also Paul Anker and Odia Coates and You're Having My Baby. And as I said, a couple of songs there going out from David to his sugar plum, Rachel. And I think it should be fairly obvious to anyone who's ever seen me that those dedications don't refer to this David or that Rachel. I mean, it's another couple that listened to the program, just making that clear. It's another couple that listened to my program. It obviously doesn't refer to me or any person called Rachel that I know. So, although I do know that particular couple, but I think that's for anyone who's seen me, that should be fairly obvious. The closest I'd ever come to anything like that.

0: And that particular song was actually going out to me, and it was going out to me from Gracie, Hallie, Holly, Lara and Tegan. Thanks so much, guys, for that lovely, catchy tune there from Daphne and Celeste. And you often ring up and get me to play that one as a dedication to myself. And also Regurgitator were in there as well with Black Bugs. Got some music coming up shortly from House of the Worm on Moments of Memories and also the Lost of Georgetown, Cool FM.
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0: Mumma's Memories on your Tuesday, Cool FM, The Lost of Georgetown and The House of the Worm there. Music coming up shortly from Peter and the Wolf, which should take us to news time.
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1: Good afternoon, I'm Alyssa Delfs. The Reserve Bank of Australia has held the cash rate at 4.35%. The decision was widely expected by economists despite concerns over elevated inflation. It comes amid major changes to investor taxes and a steep decline in property prices in some Australian capital cities like Sydney and Melbourne. A fourth interest rate hike is possible later this year as the central bank tries to manoeuvre inflation back into its 2.5% target range without triggering a rise in unemployment. The Prime Minister and the Leader of the Opposition have welcomed the President of Vietnam during question time this afternoon. Angus Taylor backed Anthony Albanese in supporting bilateral relations, cooperation and friendship between both nations amid growing concerns over China's presence in the Pacific.
2: And I'm sure, like Australia, he was deeply concerned about China's recent test launch of a nuclear-capable ballistic missile in the Pacific. As he correctly acknowledged in his Shangri-La dialogue, no country benefits when our region becomes a theatre for coercion, confrontation, or displays of power.
1: A coalition of regional, independent, multicultural and First Nations news publishers have welcomed a federal government proposal for a news bargaining incentive. The changes would ensure the operations of these publishers remain sustainable, which they say recognises the role they play in servicing underrepresented or smaller communities who often have no other options. Speaking to National Radio News, Community Broadcasting Association's Head of Advocacy and Communications, Rhys Kinnane, explains why the proposed changes are welcome.
3: Proposal to essentially raise revenue from digital platforms and their advertising collections and distribute that back to journalists is really welcome. It could bring about $250 million a year back into the news industry in Australia.
1: The Victorian government has proposed new laws that would prevent anyone convicted with rape from shielding their identity from the public under suppression orders. Victoria's Open Courts Act would be amended next parliamentary term to limit the use of suppression orders if the Labor government's re-elected in November. New Premier Ben Carroll and State Attorney General Sonia Kilkenny made the commitment and declared their intention to stop suppression orders being used to protect convicted rapists.
4: Suppression orders were designed to protect victim survivors, not convicted rapists.
5: If there are loopholes, we are going to close them and that they can't be abused and exploited by high-profile accused.
1: Mr. Carroll also put a pause on changes to work-from-home laws introduced by former Premier Jacinta Allen. And millions of kilograms of marine life are being taken from Australian marine parks by commercial fishers annually. David Wilson reports.
6: That's according to Greenpeace Pacific Australia, who released the finding in response to a Freedom of Information request relating to 18 of the country's 60 marine parks. It shows that almost 2.2 million kilos of marine life is being fished each year from protected areas, raising concerns about the true catch numbers across Australian waterways. Greenpeace is today calling on the government to use its upcoming marine park network review to ban industrial activities like bottom trawling, longlining and oil and gas mining across the marine parks, while also increasing fully protected ocean sanctuaries within the network.
1: And turning to sport, in swimming, Moesha Johnson has won Australia's first ever open water gold medal at the Pan Pacific Championships in the US. The 28-year-old won the 10-kilometre race, marking his sixth consecutive title in that discipline this year. Pool events at the Pan Pacs, which involves swimmers from non-European nations, will get underway tomorrow.
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1: Moments and memories on your Tuesday, 105.9, 91.1, 2CBD FM with you right through until 6 o'clock tonight. And the weatherman says for the Northern Tablelands, we can expect a partly cloudy Tuesday, winds westerly 25 to 35, decreasing to 15 to 25 in the evening. Short and sweet from the weatherman today. 12.7 at the official weather station with an effective temperature of 5.5, relative humidity 52, 2.3.1, wind from the west-southwest at 30, gusting to 40, and the pressure 1,014.7 and steady. Now looking at the next 10 days, including today, which is of course Tuesday, the 11th day of August in the year 2026, 3 to 14, a clearing shower. Tomorrow, Wednesday, 1 to 13 for your Wednesday and a late shower. Now Thursday, 0 to 15 and sunny. Friday, minus 1 to 16 and sunny. Saturday, 1 to 16, mostly sunny. Sunday, 1 to 15 and mostly sunny. Monday, 2 to 13 and rain. Tuesday, 1 to 14, a possible shower. That's Tuesday next week, of course. Wednesday next week, 1 to 15, a late shower. And Thursday next week, 0 to 16 with a late shower. Overnight minimum got down to 3 degrees. Yesterday's max was 11. Going for a top today of 14 degrees, 12.7, as mentioned at the official weather station, with an effective temperature of 5.5, and it is actually sitting on 13 degrees here at the Radio Centre in Church Street, courtesy of the Men's Shed weather station, which is back up and running again. If you happen to be travelling or passing through Sydney, going for 21 and sunny, Penrith 21 and sunny, Newcastle 22 and sunny, Brisbane going for 24 and sunny, Ipswich Amberley 24, guess what, they're going to be sunny, and the Gold Coast going for a top temperature day at 24 degrees. And what's it going to be like when you get there? Well, believe it or not, it's going to be sunny.

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Moments of Memories on your Tuesday, 105.9, 91.1, 2CBD FM. How you doing out there? I hope you're enjoying the music, all enjoying the music wherever you are, whatever you happen to be doing at the moment. Just tuning in, I guess, or if you're on the road, passing through, whatever. I hope you're enjoying the songs. Two there from Brad Paisley, Hold Me In Your Arms and Let Me Fall. Also Wrapped Around from Brad Paisley as well. Two from Drake Milligan, What's a Girl Like You Not Doing With a Guy Like Me? And Sounds Like Something I'd Do, Well, I Would If I Could. And The Mavericks, two from them, Excuse Me, I Think I've Got a Heartache. And also Dance the Night Away, I should say, from The Mavericks. Currently sitting on 18.6 degrees in the city, 21 in the west, 22 in Newcastle, 24 in Brisbane, 24 in Ipswich Amberley, and 24 on the Gold Coast at the moment. Locally here in Gleninus, 12.2 at the official weather station with an effective temperature of 5. It is 12 degrees here at the Radio Centre in Church Street, just gone up to 12.3, courtesy of the mentioned weather station here in Church Street. And we had 3 overnight and 11 yesterday, going for 14 today with a clearing shower. And hey, we're expecting 1 tonight. And a top temperature tomorrow of 13 degrees and a possible shower today and a late shower tomorrow. Now here's a song going out to Dell. And this is for a couple of days ago.

0: And that song was going out to Dell from a couple of days ago. Happy birthday. That was Loretta Lynn and also Altered Images.
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2 there from Randy Travis. Look Heart No Hands from 93. Digging Up Bones from out of 1986. And a big good afternoon going out to Kira Lee at the Exchange in Balmain. And here's the song you wanted to hear. It's Dire Straits. And, the Exchange Hotel, I think that message says. Anyway, Dire Straits going out to Kira Lee at the Exchange Hotel in Balmain.

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And we will have some of the Mavericks now to take us a little bit closer to news time. That was Brooks and Dunn we were hearing then. And Raoul Marlow, from the late singer from the Mavericks, had his 61st birthday 2 days ago. He would have been 62 2 days ago.

Oh, okay then. Well, that's obviously not going to work, is it? Okay, so now we'll have another song by the Mavericks, because that's not going to work. What I was going to play isn't going to work. We'll have another song by the Mavericks, and as I said, the late singer from the Mavericks, whose name is Raul Marlow, would have had his 61st birthday 2 days ago, and so here are the Mavericks.

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1: And the forecast for the Northern Tablelands for your rest of your Tuesday. We'll have a Wednesday update in just a moment. A clear day coming up. Wind should be westerly, 20 to 30. And a temperature range. Oh, it's just updated for Tuesday now. Have a temperature range of 1 to 12. It's 11.4 at the official weather station with an effective temperature of 5.4 after a temperature overnight of 3 and a maximum yesterday of 11 degrees. So there we go. 1 to 12 for tomorrow and a late shower. And the Sweet 16 songs for the last hour of the program.

And that was a Roy Orbison triple play for Chez. Only the Lonely and Pretty Woman, also Dream Baby. Now here's a Ray Kernighan triple play for CJ.

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1: Back a few months ago, I was headlining a great big nightclub. And he put me up a couple of days early. I came in a couple of days early, and they put me up at what they call the Star Suite. Now, here I am, headliner in one of the biggest nightclubs in the country, and I wake up at 8 o'clock in the morning in this Star Suite, all by myself. Yeah, that's what I said, aww. But I did what I've always done, man, to cheer myself up. I picked up my guitar, I sat down, I wrote me a little song. Now this is how it feels, to be alone at the top of the hill, trying to figure out why.

0: One more time. What are we doing?
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2: And that was Mac Davis on 2CBD FM. Lord, it's hard to be humble. And we also heard some Ray Kernighan songs, or Ray Kernighan triple play for CJ. Mona Lisa, Today I Started Loving You Again. And Daisy A Day from an album of his called Me and Louie on the Road. Now here's a, that was Ray Kernighan triple play. And here's a Johnny Tillotson double play. And this is going out to Sherry Joy.

was a Johnny Tillotson double play going out to Sherry Joy and Poetry in Motion and Talk Back Trembling Lips. And here's an Everly Brothers double play, and this is going out to Miss Parker.

that was a Everly Brothers double play going out to Miss Parker. And here is a Rachel Gillett double play for Shezza.

And that was Ricky Van Shelton from A Jack to a King, also the Crystals' To Do Ron Run, or the To Do Ron Run. And we also heard a Rachel Gillett double play going out to Shezza. That was a Rachel Gillett double play for Shezza. And When the One in Your Arms is the One in Your Heart, and Someone is Looking for Someone Like You. Time for me to say memento mori and catch you next time. Carl will be in after the news at 6 o'clock, and I will leave you with George Strait. And this is Adelaida, and you've been listening to the Sweet 16 songs on 105.9, 91.12 CBD FM. And we're expecting a minimum tonight of 1, a top tomorrow of 12 with a late shower, partly cloudy. High chance of showers on and west of the ranges, slight chance elsewhere, and wind should be westerly 25 to 35, and it's 8.7 at the official weather station with an effective temperature of 3.4 and 10 degrees here at the Radio Centre in Church Street, courtesy of the Men's Shed weather station.

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1: Good afternoon, I'm Alyssa Delfs. The Reserve Bank of Australia has held the cash rate at 4.35%. The decision was widely expected by economists despite concerns over elevated inflation. It comes amid major changes to investor taxes and a steep decline in property prices in some Australian capital cities like Sydney and Melbourne. A fourth interest rate hike is possible later this year as the central bank tries to manoeuvre inflation back into its 2.5% target range without triggering a rise in unemployment. The Prime Minister and the Leader of the Opposition have welcomed the President of Vietnam during question time this afternoon. Angus Taylor backed Anthony Albanese in supporting bilateral relations, cooperation and friendship between both nations amid growing concerns over China's presence in the Pacific.
2: And I'm sure, like Australia, he was deeply concerned about China's recent test launch of a nuclear-capable ballistic missile in the Pacific. As he correctly acknowledged in his Shangri-La dialogue, no country benefits when our region becomes a theatre for coercion, confrontation, or displays of power.
1: A coalition of regional, independent, multicultural and First Nations news publishers have welcomed a federal government proposal for a news bargaining incentive. The changes would ensure the operations of these publishers remain sustainable, which they say recognises the role they play in servicing underrepresented or smaller communities who often have no other options. Speaking to National Radio News, Community Broadcasting Association's Head of Advocacy and Communications, Rhys Kinnane, explains why the proposed changes are welcome.
3: Proposal to essentially raise revenue from digital platforms and their advertising collections and distribute that back to journalists is really welcome. It could bring about $250 million a year back into the news industry in Australia.
1: The Victorian government has proposed new laws that would prevent anyone convicted with rape from shielding their identity from the public under suppression orders. Victoria's Open Courts Act would be amended next parliamentary term to limit the use of suppression orders if the Labor government's re-elected in November. New Premier Ben Carroll and State Attorney General Sonia Kilkenny made the commitment and declared their intention to stop suppression orders being used to protect convicted rapists.
4: Suppression orders were designed to protect victim survivors, not convicted rapists.
5: If there are loopholes, we are going to close them and that they can't be abused and exploited by high-profile accused.
1: Mr. Carroll also put a pause on changes to work-from-home laws introduced by former Premier Jacinta Allen. And millions of kilograms of marine life are being taken from Australian marine parks by commercial fishers annually. David Wilson reports.
6: That's according to Greenpeace Pacific Australia, who released the finding in response to a Freedom of Information request relating to 18 of the country's 60 marine parks. It shows that almost 2.2 million kilos of marine life is being fished each year from protected areas, raising concerns about the true catch numbers across Australian waterways. Greenpeace is today calling on the government to use its upcoming marine park network review to ban industrial activities like bottom trawling, longlining and oil and gas mining across the marine parks, while also increasing fully protected ocean sanctuaries within the network.
1: And turning to sport, in swimming, Moesha Johnson has won Australia's first ever open water gold medal at the Pan Pacific Championships in the US. The 28-year-old won the 10-kilometre race, marking his sixth consecutive title in that discipline this year. Pool events at the Pan Pacs, which involves swimmers from non-European nations, will get underway tomorrow.
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0: Morning. That was the band from 1969, the night they drove old Dixie down. And tonight, this is Alphabet Soup, yes, that's what I should say, here on 2CBD, Voice of the Highlands on Ngurrawal Country. And tonight I've got Dr. John, best of Malcolm John Rivenek, the very best of. And so these tracks will be spread out. He had a long career, a very long career. And these tracks will be spread across his career. I don't have years for each one of these, but that's the way it goes. And what else is happening tonight? I can't think of anything else. Dr. John and the usual Alphabet Soup playlist. So let's have a word from our sponsors.
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Dr. John. And that track was such a night. He, singer, songwriter, pianist, native of New Orleans, Louisiana. Okay, now from 1994, this is live in Nashville. It's Sheryl Crow. And this track is Strong Enough.

There we go. Now, I just wasn't quick enough again. This is what happens with live tracks at times. Rightio, another live track. This is Split Ends from an album, Live Extravaganza, from 2005. This track is Without a Doubt.

0: Whoa, Alvin. Jet saddlery again. We got your new saddle last week. What's that? A new bridle? A new set of reins? New breastplate? Yeah, Kent Saddlery's got it all. What about me, Albert? Oh, Kent Saddlery have belts, hats, pocket knives and great gift ideas. Okay, I'll get some new Ariat boots and an Akubra. See you at Kent Saddlery on the New England Highway Stanthorpe. Sponsor TCBD.
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Yeah, Dr. John, off his very best of album, that was Junko Partner, was the name of that track, and about his heroin habit, okay, which he kicked. Now, I've been hearing on social media and other places about Mr. Elon Musk. Now, apparently, a part of one of his booster rockets from one of his rocket ships has gone rogue, and it's, I don't know whether it already has or it's heading for the moon and it's going to put a dent in the moon somewhere. And in 1969, Al Wilson of Canned Heat had a premonition about this and wrote a song called Poor Moon.

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Okay, poor moon. Now, from 1972, of an album called Can't Buy a Thrill, this is Steely Dan, and this track is Only a Fool Would Say That.

0: claramente un tonto al iniciar esto.
1: There you go. Now, from 1988, off the album Copperhead Road, this is Steve Earle, and this track is Snake Oil.

0: I knew there was a first taker on this album somewhere.
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Ah, yes, Dr. John. Right place, wrong time. Now, let's have a look. I haven't got a year for this. It's off an album called The Joker. It's the Steve Miller Band. And well, this is going to be good. 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

0: Okay. What have we got now? What we got now is a word from our sponsors.
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Iko, Iko. Now, Stevie Ray Vaughan and Double Trouble. This is from 1983 off his album Texas Flood. This track is Love Struck Baby.

Okay, up next, I've got another Stevie Wonder. And this is off to a collection, so I don't really have a year for it. This track is Higher Ground.

Caviar, now from 1987, off an album called Fields of Gold. This is Sting, and this track is Fragile.

There you go. Now, from an album called Thinking Man's Blues, this is Brisbane, guitarist, vocalist, Stomparoo, and this track is First World Problem.

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1: 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For locals.

Yes, Dr. John. And that was Tipitina. Now, apparently, while he's playing live one night, someone took a fire to pull out a pistol of some description and fired at his bass player, and Dr. John got up to push him out of the way, and it took the top off one of his fingers. So he had a short finger, but it doesn't seem to have affected his piano playing. Rightio. Now, from 2021, off an album called Pinky's Blues, this is Sue Foley, and this track is Dallas Man.

Snails have a look from 2023 off an album titled Doi. This is a Canberra band called Super Rats, and they play Romanian style of music. This track is Balalau.

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There you go, Dr. John. Jump Sturdy. Now, Rattle of Cheat Sheets. His real name, Malcolm John Rebenack. 1941, passed away in 2019. He's better known by his stage name, Dr. John. He's an American singer, songwriter, and pianist. His music combined New Orleans blues, jazz, R&B, rhythm and blues, soul and funk. Active as a session musician from the late 1950s until his death, he was on a lot of albums that you wouldn't know he was there. He gained a following in the late 1960s, and he typically performed a stage show inspired by medicine shows, Mardi Gras costumes, and voodoo ceremonies. This is the New Orleans stuff. Rebenack recorded 30 studio albums and 9 live albums, as well as contributing to thousands of other musicians' recordings. In 1973, he achieved a top 10 hit single with Right Place, Wrong Time, which I played earlier. He had a heroin addiction. However, in December 1989, he completed his final rehabilitation stint with the help of Narcotics Anonymous, and remained clean for the rest of his life, and was inducted into the Rock and Roll Hall of Fame in 2011. Yeah, Narcotics Anonymous. There's a meeting here, actually, in town on Thursday nights at the Lands Council building, 6 o'clock. Rightio. Now, from 1997, off an album called OK Computer. This is Radiohead. This track is No Surprises.

Okay, now from some time in the 1970s, this is Rare Earth and Peter Rivera. This track is Hey Big Brother.

Radio. From back in the day, this is a live track, I believe. I don't know what the recording's going to be like. It's off an album called Here We Go Again. And it's Ray Charles, legendary Ray Charles, brother Ray. This track is What Did I Say?

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Yes, indeed. Dr. John, and qualified. Now, from 1936, this is going back, this is Robert Johnson, the legendary bluesman, well, who the legend says he went to the crossroads and sold his soul to the devil. Rightio. And it was the crossroads in Mississippi, the state of Mississippi, that is. And this track is 3220 Blues.

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Pastor John, and what comes around goes around. Isn't that the truth? Now, from 1976 off the album Black and Blue, this is the Rolling Stones, and Cherry Old Baby.

Okay, now from 1996, off the album Born For You, this is Rocky Charles, and this track is Old Black Joel.

Up next, from 1972, off the movie soundtrack, Marnie's Last Stand was the movie. This is Ron Wood and Ronnie Lane with an instrumental titled Insurance.

Okay, and I'm still in the 70s here. From 1976, off an album titled Chicken Skin Music. This is Rye Cooder, and this track is Smack Dab in the Middle.

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on air, Dr. John. And that was Muscocious, whatever that means in New Orleans. Okay, up next, this is Santana featuring Johnny Lang. And this track is I Ain't Superstitious.

Yeah, cop that, young Harry. Now, from 2003 off an album called The Definitive Collection, this is Steely Dan, another one from Steely Dan. This track is Things I Miss the Most.

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I walk on gilded splinters. A whole bunch of New Orleans Caribbean voodoo stuff. Okay, Aussie outfit now. Stompy in the Heat. That's the name of the album and that's the name of the band. This is from 2012. This track is Your Affections.

There you go. Now, from 1981. This is from the Brian Setzer collection. Stray Cats and Rock This Town.

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And that was Dr. John going back to New Orleans. And that's the last of him for tonight. Last of Dr. John. Till next time. Okay, up next, from way back in the 60s sometime, this is the Safaris and Wipeout.

Okay, got another one here from the Rolling Stones from 1978 off the album Some Girls. This is Respectable.

Smoky Doak from 2001 up next, off an album called Solar Shears. This is a Scottish hybrid folk band by the name of Shugle Nifty, and this track is Igor's.

Rightio. Now, from 1953, this is Sonny Boy Williamson and this harmonica player and vocalist. This track is Bye Bye Bird.

Yeah, Sonny Boy Williamson. Okay, time for me to sign off, and I'll be back next week with some more Alphabet Soup and another album, of course. And we'll go out with the band. And this track is The Wait. You might have heard it before. Not all.

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I'm from Essex, in case you couldn't tell. My given name is Dicky. I come from Billericay, and I'm doing very well.

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some of y'all never been down south too much. I'm gonna tell you a little bit about this so that you understand what I'm talking about. Down there we have a plant that grows out in the woods and the fields. Looks something like a turnip green. Nearby called it poke salad. 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
1: And I followed her

some of y'all never been down south too much. I'm gonna tell you a little bit about this so that you understand what I'm talking about. Down there we have a plant that grows out in the woods and the fields. Looks something like a turnip green. Everybody calls it poke salad. Poke salad. Used to know a girl lived down there and she'd go out in the evenings and pick her a mess of it. Carry it home and cook it for supper. Cause that's about all they had to eat. They did all right.

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night. It's time to say goodbye. Let me tell you now,

If I was an actor or a dancer who was glamorous, then you know an amorous life would soon be mine. But now the tinsel light of starbreak is all that's left to applaud my heartbreak. And at 11 o'clock I watch the network news.

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1: Good afternoon, I'm Alyssa Delfs. The Reserve Bank of Australia has held the cash rate at 4.35%. The decision was widely expected by economists despite concerns over elevated inflation. It comes amid major changes to investor taxes and a steep decline in property prices in some Australian capital cities like Sydney and Melbourne. A fourth interest rate hike is possible later this year as the central bank tries to manoeuvre inflation back into its 2.5% target range without triggering a rise in unemployment. The Prime Minister and the Leader of the Opposition have welcomed the President of Vietnam during question time this afternoon. Angus Taylor backed Anthony Albanese in supporting bilateral relations, cooperation and friendship between both nations amid growing concerns over China's presence in the Pacific.
2: And I'm sure, like Australia, he was deeply concerned about China's recent test launch of a nuclear-capable ballistic missile in the Pacific. As he correctly acknowledged in his Shangri-La dialogue, no country benefits when our region becomes a theatre for coercion, confrontation, or displays of power.
1: A coalition of regional, independent, multicultural and First Nations news publishers have welcomed a federal government proposal for a news bargaining incentive. The changes would ensure the operations of these publishers remain sustainable, which they say recognises the role they play in servicing underrepresented or smaller communities who often have no other options. Speaking to National Radio News, Community Broadcasting Association's Head of Advocacy and Communications, Rhys Kinnane, explains why the proposed changes are welcome.
3: Proposal to essentially raise revenue from digital platforms and their advertising collections and distribute that back to journalists is really welcome. It could bring about $250 million a year back into the news industry in Australia.
1: The Victorian government has proposed new laws that would prevent anyone convicted with rape from shielding their identity from the public under suppression orders. Victoria's Open Courts Act would be amended next parliamentary term to limit the use of suppression orders if the Labor government's re-elected in November. New Premier Ben Carroll and State Attorney General Sonia Kilkenny made the commitment and declared their intention to stop suppression orders being used to protect convicted rapists.
4: Suppression orders were designed to protect victim survivors, not convicted rapists.
5: If there are loopholes, we are going to close them and that they can't be abused and exploited by high-profile accused.
1: Mr. Carroll also put a pause on changes to work-from-home laws introduced by former Premier Jacinta Allen. And millions of kilograms of marine life are being taken from Australian marine parks by commercial fishers annually. David Wilson reports.
6: That's according to Greenpeace Pacific Australia, who released the finding in response to a Freedom of Information request relating to 18 of the country's 60 marine parks. It shows that almost 2.2 million kilos of marine life is being fished each year from protected areas, raising concerns about the true catch numbers across Australian waterways. Greenpeace is today calling on the government to use its upcoming Marine Park Network review to ban industrial activities like bottom trawling, longlining and oil and gas mining across the marine parks, while also increasing fully protected ocean sanctuaries within the network.
1: And turning to sport, in swimming, Moesha Johnson has won Australia's first ever open water gold medal at the Pan Pacific Championships in the US. The 28-year-old won the 10-kilometre race, marking his sixth consecutive title in that discipline this year. Pool events at the Pan Pax, which involves swimmers from non-European nations, will get underway tomorrow.
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1: With you on the daybreaks, memories and tearjerkers on your Wednesday morning. The weatherman says we can expect a partly cloudy one. Patches of frost near the Queensland border early this morning. High chance of a shower on and west of the range. A slight chance elsewhere. Winds westerly 25 to 35, 0.7 at the official weather station with an effective temperature of minus 2.7. Relative humidity is on 97, dew point 0.3. Wind from the east-northeast at 7, gusting to 11, and the pressure is 1016.4 and steady. Looking at the next 10 days, including today, which is, of course, Wednesday, the 12th day of August in the year 2026, 1 to 12, a late shower. Tomorrow, Thursday, 0 to 15 and sunny. Friday, minus 1 to 16 and sunny. Saturday, 1 to 16, mostly sunny. Sunday, 1 to 15, a late shower. Monday, 2 to 14 with a late shower. Tuesday, a possible thunderstorm and 3 to 14. Wednesday next week, 1 to 15, showers increasing. Thursday next week, 0 to 16, a late shower. And Friday next week, 0 to 17 and showers overnight. Temperatures so far got down to 0. Yesterday's maximum, we did manage to get as high as 14.5, going for a top today of 12 degrees, and it is 0.7. at the official weather station with an effective temperature of minus 2.7 and it is 0 degrees here at the Radio Centre in Church Street, courtesy of the Minshed weather station. Sydney going for 20, a possible shower. Penrith 20 with a late thunderstorm. Newcastle going for 21, a late shower. Brisbane 25, a late shower. Ipswich Amberley 25 and a late shower. And the Gold Coast going for 23 degrees with a late shower on the way.

0: saddlery again. We got your new saddle last week. What's that? 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
1: Good morning, I'm Laura Devoy. The peak body for Australian physicians has joined calls for the federal government to strengthen gambling laws. The Royal Australasian College of Physicians says Labor's proposed reforms fall short of addressing gambling harm. President of the chapter of addiction medicine, Professor John Saunders, says it's disappointing the government does not have the same incentive to intervene compared to past public health initiatives like plain packaging for cigarettes. Anyone who hasn't yet filled out the census should do it as soon as possible. Millions of Australians filled it out last night, which was officially census night. The questionnaire takes a snapshot of the country on a given night every 5 years. It's compulsory by law, and those who don't fill it out risk a fine of up to $364 a day. Professor Andrew Taylor, a demographer at Charles Darwin University, told The Wire what the data collected would likely reflect.
2: I think that the data will show that we've become more multicultural with a higher share, you know, continuing prior trends with a higher share of overseas-born residents in our population. I think it will show that regional areas aren't growing as fast as the big capital cities and sort of areas around the big capital cities.
1: A 12th person has been charged over the alleged kidnapping and murder of an elderly man in Sydney. Chris Bagsarian was taken from his home in North Ryde in February in what police believe was a case of mistaken identity. His remains were found 10 days later. A 51-year-old woman was arrested yesterday and charged with accessory after the fact to murder. She will face court today. 11 other people previously charged remain before the courts. The death toll from a devastating earthquake in Colombia has reached 224. The 7.4 magnitude quake struck the country's west on Monday. Rescue crews are continuing to search through the rubble, with 2,700 people reported missing. Thailand's Prime Minister has suspended the issuing of new permits to buy firearms in response to two deadly shootings in recent days. Anutin Chanvirakul has also ordered registered firearms be kept at home. The BBC's Jonathan Head reports from Bangkok.
3: The government is also considering measures to persuade the owners of an estimated 4 million unlicensed guns to hand them in. The police are still investigating what drove a 14-year-old boy to open fire at his secondary school last week using his grandfather's handgun. They say there is evidence that the boy watched violent content online and that he showed a strong interest in learning how to handle guns. The education minister has now proposed screening at the entrance to schools to stop students from bringing in weapons.
1: Former Syrian leader Bashar al-Assad has been sentenced to death after being convicted of a number of offences, including murder, torture and crimes against humanity. Al-Assad was ousted by rebels in 2024 and fled to Russia. He was tried in absentia. The 60-year-old is expected to fight any extradition attempts. And US President Donald Trump says Russia has agreed to release a former American Marine who is not in good health. Robert Gilman has been in prison since 2022. Mr. Trump says he's expected to arrive back in the US today, where he will receive medical treatment. Turning to sport, Adelaide United has failed in its bid to secure a spot in the Asian Champions League elite competition. The team suffered a 2-0 loss to Vietnam's Kong An Hanoi FC. Adelaide's loss means Australia's only representative in the elite league will be the Newcastle Jets, who earned direct qualification as the A-League men's premiers.
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4: 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And the weatherman says for the Northern Tablelands, we can expect a partly cloudy day, patches of frost near the Queensland border early this morning. High chance of showers on and west of the ranges. Slight chance elsewhere. Winds westerly 25 to 35. Zero overnight. 14.5 yesterday, going for 12 today. It's 1 at the official weather station with an effective temperature of -2. And it is sitting on 0 degrees here at the Radio Centre in Church Street. And that is, of course, courtesy of the Menshed Weather Station.
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yes, with you in the Daybreaks, memories and tearjerkers on your Wednesday morning. Tear there from Don Williams, You're My Best Friend from out of 1975. I Believe in You from 1980. Also in the mix, we heard The Boys with Timothy from out of the 1970s, and also from the 1980s, The Solid Citizens. And they were singing In the Shower. But now Sean Dunphy. This is from an album of his happens to be called Journey Through Ireland, and it was actually an album that I actually had given to me when I was over in Ireland as well. So from the album Journey Through Ireland, here's Sean Dunphy.

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1: Good morning, I'm Laura Devoy. The peak body for Australian physicians has joined calls for the federal government to strengthen gambling laws. The Royal Australasian College of Physicians says Labor's proposed reforms fall short of addressing gambling harm. President of the chapter of addiction medicine, Professor John Saunders, says it's disappointing the government does not have the same incentive to intervene compared to past public health initiatives like plain packaging for cigarettes. Anyone who hasn't yet filled out the census should do it as soon as possible. Millions of Australians filled it out last night, which was officially census night. The questionnaire takes a snapshot of the country on a given night every 5 years. It's compulsory by law, and those who don't fill it out risk a fine of up to $364 a day. Professor Andrew Taylor, a demographer at Charles Darwin University, told The Wire what the data collected would likely reflect.
2: I think that the data will show that we've become more multicultural with a higher share, continuing prior trends, with a higher share of overseas-born residents in our population. I think it will show that regional areas aren't growing as fast as the big capital cities and sort of areas around the big capital cities.
1: A 12th person has been charged over the alleged kidnapping and murder of an elderly man in Sydney. Chris Bagsarian was taken from his home in North Ryde in February in what police believe was a case of mistaken identity. His remains were found 10 days later. A 51-year-old woman was arrested yesterday and charged with accessory after the fact to murder. She will face court today. 11 other people previously charged remain before the courts. The death toll from a devastating earthquake in Colombia has reached 224. The 7.4 magnitude quake struck the country's west on Monday. Rescue crews are continuing to search through the rubble, with 2,700 people reported missing. Thailand's Prime Minister has suspended the issuing of new permits to buy firearms in response to two deadly shootings in recent days. Anutin Chanvirakul has also ordered registered firearms be kept at home. The BBC's Jonathan Head reports from Bangkok.
3: The government is also considering measures to persuade the owners of an estimated 4 million unlicensed guns to hand them in. The police are still investigating what drove a 14-year-old boy to open fire at his secondary school last week using his grandfather's handgun. They say there is evidence that the boy watched violent content online and that he showed a strong interest in learning how to handle guns. The education minister has now proposed screening at the entrance to schools to stop students from bringing in weapons.
1: Former Syrian leader Bashar al-Assad has been sentenced to death after being convicted of a number of offences, including murder, torture and crimes against humanity. Al-Assad was ousted by rebels in 2024 and fled to Russia. He was tried in absentia. The 60-year-old is expected to fight any extradition attempts. And US President Donald Trump says Russia has agreed to release a former American Marine who is not in good health. Robert Gilman has been in prison since 2022. Mr. Trump says he's expected to arrive back in the US today, where he will receive medical treatment. Turning to sport, Adelaide United has failed in its bid to secure a spot in the Asian Champions League elite competition. The team suffered a 2-0 loss to Vietnam's Kong An Hanoi FC. Adelaide's loss means Australia's only representative in the elite league will be the Newcastle Jets, who earned direct qualification as the A-League men's premiers.
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0: On 2CBD, When the Day Breaks with David No Ampersand. And good morning, everyone. Welcome back to the program on your Wednesday morning. The weatherman says partly cloudy day coming up. Patches of frost near the Queensland border. Early this morning, high chance of a shower on and west of the ranges. Slight chance elsewhere. Winds westerly 25 to 35, 0.6 at the official weather station with an effective temperature of minus 2.1. It is currently sitting on 0 degrees here at the Radio Centre in Church Street, courtesy of the Menshed Weather Station. Zero overnight. Yesterday's max 14.5, going for 12 today. If you're travelling, Sydney going for 20, mostly sunny. Penrith 20 and a late thunderstorm. Newcastle going for 21 with a late shower. Brisbane 25, a late shower. Ipswich Amberley 25, a late shower. And the Gold Coast going for a top temperature today of 23 degrees. And there should be a late shower when you get there.
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0: And we're heading back to the 1980s now. A couple of tracks going out to Carolyn. This is The Tourists.

0: with you in the daybreaks. Memories and tearjerkers on your Wednesday morning. Those couple of tracks going out to Carolyn. That was Electric Light Orchestra, ELO from the Xanadu soundtrack, Don't Walk Away, and also The Tourists out of 1980, I Only Want to Be With You. A couple of songs going out to Elaine. That'll be at a bit of Slim Dusty. That'll be coming up right after this.
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0: Absolutely good morning going out to Elaine. Hope you enjoyed those couple of tracks from Slim Dusty, The Road Is Still My Home and The Retired Drover.
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0: And a couple of tracks now going out from David to his sugar plum, Rachel. This is Paul Anker and Odia Coates. A couple of duets this morning.

And those couple of tracks were going out from David to a Sugar Plum Rachel, a couple of duets there, Joe Jackson and Elaine Caswell. Happy ending also. Paul Anka and Odia Coates and You're Having My Baby. News coming your way shortly. Take us a little closer, Daddy Dewdrop.

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1: Good morning, I'm Laura Devoy. The peak body for Australian physicians has joined calls for the federal government to strengthen gambling laws. The Royal Australasian College of Physicians says Labor's proposed reforms fall short of addressing gambling harm. President of the chapter of addiction medicine, Professor John Saunders, says it's disappointing the government does not have the same incentive to intervene compared to past public health initiatives like plain packaging for cigarettes. Anyone who hasn't yet filled out the census should do it as soon as possible. Millions of Australians filled it out last night, which was officially census night. The questionnaire takes a snapshot of the country on a given night every 5 years. It's compulsory by law, and those who don't fill it out risk a fine of up to $364 a day. Professor Andrew Taylor, a demographer at Charles Darwin University, told The Wire what the data collected would likely reflect.
2: I think that the data will show that we've become more multicultural with a higher share, you know, continuing prior trends, with a higher share of overseas-born residents in our population. I think it will show that regional areas aren't growing as fast as the big capital cities and sort of areas around the big capital cities.
1: A 12th person has been charged over the alleged kidnapping and murder of an elderly man in Sydney. Chris Bagsarian was taken from his home in North Ryde in February in what police believe was a case of mistaken identity. His remains were found 10 days later. A 51-year-old woman was arrested yesterday and charged with accessory after the fact to murder. She will face court today. 11 other people previously charged remain before the courts. The death toll from a devastating earthquake in Colombia has reached 224. The 7.4 magnitude quake struck the country's west on Monday. Rescue crews are continuing to search through the rubble, with 2,700 people reported missing. Thailand's Prime Minister has suspended the issuing of new permits to buy firearms in response to two deadly shootings in recent days. Anutin Chanvirakul has also ordered registered firearms be kept at home. The BBC's Jonathan Head reports from Bangkok.
3: The government is also considering measures to persuade the owners of an estimated 4 million unlicensed guns to hand them in. The police are still investigating what drove a 14-year-old boy to open fire at his secondary school last week using his grandfather's handgun. They say there is evidence that the boy watched violent content online and that he showed a strong interest in learning how to handle guns. The education minister has now proposed screening at the entrance to schools to stop students from bringing in weapons.
1: Former Syrian leader Bashar al-Assad has been sentenced to death after being convicted of a number of offences, including murder, torture and crimes against humanity. Al-Assad was ousted by rebels in 2024 and fled to Russia. He was tried in absentia. The 60-year-old is expected to fight any extradition attempts. And US President Donald Trump says Russia has agreed to release a former American Marine who is not in good health. Robert Gilman has been in prison since 2022. Mr. Trump says he's expected to arrive back in the US today, where he will receive medical treatment. Turning to sport, Adelaide United has failed in its bid to secure a spot in the Asian Champions League elite competition. The team suffered a 2-0 loss to Vietnam's Kong An Hanoi FC. Adelaide's loss means Australia's only representative in the elite league will be the Newcastle Jets, who earned direct qualification as the A-League men's premiers.
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0: on 2CBD, When the Day Breaks with David No Ampersand. And good morning, everyone. Welcome back to the program on your Wednesday morning. Not looking too bad out there. The sunrise was absolutely beautiful. I was nearly going to say the sunset. Wrong end of the day. The sunrise was absolutely beautiful this morning. Wasn't a lot of cloud. It was just the colour in the sky, I think, that made it quite appealing, really, on the morning commute this morning. Partly cloudy day coming up. Patches of frost near the Queensland border early this morning. High chance of a shower on and west of the range. A slight chance elsewhere. Winds westerly 25 to 35. Now, overnight minimum we got down to zero. Yesterday's max 14.5, going for 12 today. 1.1 at the official weather station with an effective temperature of minus 0.8. And it is currently sitting on 6 degrees here at the Radio Centre in Church Street. And that is, of course, courtesy of the Men's Shed Weather Station.
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0: And a couple of tracks now going out to Colinda down at Jonestown. This is Demis Roussos.

with you in the Daybreak, and Memories and Tearjerkers on 2CBD FM on your Wednesday morning. And that was a couple of tracks. Going out to Colinda down at Jonestown, Demis Roussos from an album of his called Adam.

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0: with you in the daybreaks, memories and tearjerkers, and that was The Letterman going out to Neville and Dulcie, Shangri-La, and also Secret Love.
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0: I'm just listening to the news earlier. I think I heard on there that, hopefully you've got the census form filled in, because apparently, according to what I heard on the news, if I heard it right, you can face a fine of up to $364 a day for each day that you're late doing it. That's, that wouldn't be nice, would it? Well, I have to admit, I didn't get around to doing mine last night because I'll have to do is later on, maybe tonight, I'll just have to see if they've got any room at the inn. And if not, just hope that they've got Wi-Fi out in the barn, out in the stable, so I can do it.

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1: Good morning, I'm Laura Devoy. The peak body for Australian physicians has joined calls for the federal government to strengthen gambling laws. The Royal Australasian College of Physicians says Labor's proposed reforms fall short of addressing gambling harm. President of the Chapter of Addiction Medicine, Professor John Saunders, says it's disappointing the government does not have the same incentive to intervene compared to past public health initiatives like plain packaging for cigarettes. Anyone who hasn't yet filled out the census should do it as soon as possible. Millions of Australians filled it out last night, which was officially census night. The questionnaire takes a snapshot of the country on a given night every 5 years. It's compulsory by law, and those who don't fill it out risk a fine of up to $364 a day. Professor Andrew Taylor, a demographer at Charles Darwin University, told The Wire what the data collected would likely reflect.
2: I think that the data will show that we've become more multicultural with a higher share, you know, continuing prior trends with a higher share of overseas-born residents in our population. I think it will show that regional areas aren't growing as fast as the big capital cities and sort of areas around the big capital cities.
1: A 12th person has been charged over the alleged kidnapping and murder of an elderly man in Sydney. Chris Bagzarian was taken from his home in North Ryde in February in what police believe was a case of mistaken identity. His remains were found 10 days later. A 51-year-old woman was arrested yesterday and charged with accessory after the fact to murder. She will face court today. 11 other people previously charged remain before the courts. The death toll from a devastating earthquake in Colombia has reached 224. The 7.4 magnitude quake struck the country's west on Monday. Rescue crews are continuing to search through the rubble, with 2,700 people reported missing. Thailand's Prime Minister has suspended the issuing of new permits to buy firearms in response to two deadly shootings in recent days. Anutin Chanvirakul has also ordered registered firearms be kept at home. The BBC's Jonathan Head reports from Bangkok.
3: The government is also considering measures to persuade the owners of an estimated 4 million unlicensed guns to hand them in. The police are still investigating what drove a 14-year-old boy to open fire at his secondary school last week using his grandfather's handgun. They say there is evidence that the boy watched violent content online and that he showed a strong interest in learning how to handle guns. The education minister has now proposed screening at the entrance to schools to stop students from bringing in weapons.
1: Former Syrian leader Bashar al-Assad has been sentenced to death after being convicted of a number of offences, including murder, torture and crimes against humanity. Al-Assad was ousted by rebels in 2024 and fled to Russia. He was tried in absentia. The 60-year-old is expected to fight any extradition attempts. And US President Donald Trump says Russia has agreed to release a former American Marine who is not in good health. Robert Gilman has been in prison since 2022. Mr. Trump says he's expected to arrive back in the US today, where he will receive medical treatment.
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0: On 2CBD, When the Day Breaks with David No Ampersand. And good morning, everyone. Welcome back to the program on your Wednesday morning, a day on which the weatherman says there isn't too bad a day coming up. Partly cloudy, patches of frost near the Queensland border early this morning. High chance of showers on and west of the ranges. Slight chance elsewhere. Winds should be westerly at 25 to 35. Now, currently sitting on 6 degrees at the official weather station with an effective temperature 4.8, 9 degrees at the radio centre in Church Street, courtesy of the Menshed weather station. Relative humidity 92, dew point 4.8, wind from the north at 0, gusting to 0. So, in other words, it is dead calm. Look out for Nicole Kidman out there somewhere, I guess, if it's dead calm. 2 millimetres of rain, 0.2 millimetres of rain since 9 o'clock this morning. Must have missed it, must have been indoors when that happened. Barometric pressure 1017.4 and steady. Now looking at the next 10 days. Now this does include today, which is of course Wednesday, the 12th day of August in the year 2026. 1 to 12 with a late shower. Tomorrow Thursday, 0 to 15 and sunny. Friday, minus 1 to 16 and sunny. Saturday, 1 to 16, a late shower. Sunday, 1 to 15, a late shower. Monday, 5 to 14 with a late shower. Tuesday, 3 to 14, a possible thunderstorm. Wednesday, 1 to 15, showers increasing. Thursday, 0 to 16, a late shower. And Friday, 0 to 17 and a possible shower. Now, overnight we had 0. Yesterday's max was 14.5, going for 12 today. And if you're travelling, Sydney going for 20, mostly sunny. Penrith, 20, possible shower. Newcastle, 21, a late shower. Brisbane going for 25, a late shower. Ipswich, Amberley, 25 and a late shower. And the Gold Coast going for a top of 23 degrees and a late shower. Now, I'm just talking about different things that happen in history like I sometimes do. Tomorrow actually marks the 37th anniversary of a surprise tragedy, which actually took place at Alice Springs on the 13th. It was on Sunday, the 13th of August, back in 1989, when two hot air balloons collided near Alice Springs in Central Australia, with one balloon plummeting to the ground, killing all 13 people on board. So the anniversary of that particular tragedy was 37 years ago tomorrow. Hard to believe it was that long ago. Only seems like yesterday seeing that on the news. The Alice Springs balloon crash in which 13 people, a total of 13 people died. And it seemed to sort of kick off a whole run of disasters towards the end of 1989. I remember there was a bad backpacker hostel fire in Sydney. Two terrible bus crashes and, of course, the Newcastle earthquake and other disasters as well that seemed to happen. But that seemed to be the first of the bad run on the 13th of August back in 1989.
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0: I'll be having, after my normal segments, I will be having the Brendan Moylan interview. I'll be playing that after my normal 8 o'clock segments. That's coming up, which are coming up after this.
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Midweek magazine. Around the world in 80 seconds. Bhutan is a country in Asia with a population of 900,000 and its capital city is Thimphu. Thimphu has a population of 115,000 and is located at an altitude of 2,648 metres above sea level. Bhutan means the highland. Thimphu means the spread-out river. Its landscapes range from plains, valleys and mountains. Temperatures can range from 40 degrees at Bur to minus 36 degrees at Dhonkar. And something that is unique about Bhutan, it is the only carbon a negative country, and that is Bhutan, as we go around the world in 80 seconds. Midweek Magazine, Wednesday Morning Poetry, The Poet on the Yellow Rock. Where is the Bear? By Nawa Nazim. I had a golden book when young that asked where is the bear that vanishes in winter deep when snow falls everywhere. It asked the same about the fish, the beaver, squirrel, cat, and told us of each of their homes and where each one was at. From cosy dens to frozen brooks, a lodge and hollow tree, the best of them was the feline next to the fire with me. And walking through the frozen woods, I asked myself the same, with silence like all life is gone, not to return again. And that was Where is the Bear? By Nawa Nazim.

Midweek Magazine, Wednesday Morning Ghosts, The Things That Go Bump in the Night, and the following segment does contain supernatural themes.

another incident in which a family were mystified by something that they saw when passing through a country town one evening that prompted them to return during daylight hours is so similar to the one in last week's segment involving the disappearing building they planned to return to photograph that the two incidents almost run parallel to each other. Passing through a town in the Riverina at night, they were delighted to spot a park with old-fashioned swings, slippery dips, roundabouts, seesaws and a set of monkey bars. Something rarely seen in these times of litigation. Not wanting to stop in the dark, they actually decided to stay in the town overnight, especially to return to the space the next morning to allow the children the opportunity to experience the old-style play equipment, which many of today's youngsters would not have had a chance to enjoy. As they pulled up, they could not believe what lay before their eyes. The park was there, but the play equipment was gone. Surely this could not have happened overnight. Again, as was the case in last week's segment, they made inquiries to be told that the gear they were describing had been dismantled decades back. It makes you wonder, what would have happened had they decided to let the kids play in the park that evening? On playground equipment that was not there. In the shadows of the things that go bump in the night.

0: having our discussion with Brendan Moyland, our local Member of Parliament. Welcome, Brendan. It's great to have you with us. And you mentioned sporting grants to sporting clubs.
1: Yeah, there's a little bit of money open at the moment, David, for local sporting clubs to be able to essentially upgrade their equipment. So the maximum grant at the moment under this program is up to $20,000, and it's designed basically to help our smaller clubs upgrade their uniforms or their equipment. One of the last grants that we managed to get through this program was for the athletics club down the hill in Armidale, and they upgraded their hurdle equipment. So it's only a little one, but I think in terms of our sporting club volunteers, every little bit helps. And those grants are currently open until the end of August. The other one that we have open at the moment is the club grants, and that's more for infrastructure for our community groups and our sporting clubs. And those grants are open up to $300,000. So it's, you know, there's a little bit more in it, which is great. And that grant program is open until the end of August. So I just encourage all of our community groups, all of our sporting groups, please jump online, have a look. If you've got any questions, just reach out to my electoral office down the hill in Armidale or further west in Inverell, and I'm happy to help where I can. And please apply. Please apply if you've got something that you think you need, because if we don't apply, we won't get any money. So we've got to get into it.
0: Well, that's that could be great news for a lot of people in the sporting area, because they don't have access to that money to make things happen normally.
1: Yeah, that's right. And, you know, all our clubs are volunteers. Mm. And it's the same right across the electorate. All of our clubs are run by volunteers. Everyone's short on time. Everyone at the moment is short on cash as well. So we, you know, if we can get a little bit of the money that we all pay in tax back to our sporting clubs, let's do it.
0: Most certainly. Just moving on to quite a different area, the drought situation. And we know now that the droughts aren't declared anymore. So I guess if they're not declared, we don't have a drought. And that's unfortunate, because some of the organisations that need that information, say in the case of bushfire or flood, then that particular emergency is made known. And in our case here, our year-to-date rainfall this year, apart from last year, is less than half of our average. And thus, it's a big issue, and people are just quietly going about their business, trying to make ends meet and either sell the livestock off, that has a problem for cash flow, or are feeding. And whichever way, it's not a good situation for so many people, and it translocates back to the business houses in the town. Even the rural ones, their sales would be more related to feed and like equipment, not the normal situation that they'd have.
1: Yeah, and you're right. It flows right through the economy. And all of our towns, most of our towns in the electorate of Northern Tablelands rely on agriculture. That's our big earner. So When it turns dry, like it has this year, unfortunately, it flows all the way through. And you were talking about feeding before. One of the huge problems that I'm hearing is the cost of actually transporting that feed on farm. And we've just seen diesel spike yesterday. So the cost of diesel is going up. The cost of feed is going up. Obviously, the more people that are feeding, the more expensive that feed is. I think there's a lot more that both state and federal government could be doing in this space. Firstly, I agree with you. I don't know why we don't declare droughts anymore. I grew up on a farm. Drought's part of it. Drought's part of the business plan. You plan for it. You manage it as well as you can. But in certain circumstances, that drought declaration does help. And I remember at home when a drought was formally declared, that would help with the interest rate. The bank would, you know, help us out a little bit upon that formal declaration. Now, it's harder for the banks to do that now without that declaration. And I don't think we've made declarations in New South Wales now for quite a few years, and I think it's silly. So point one, the government needs to consider bringing that back in. Point two, there's not a lot of support currently available for our farmers in terms of drought support. We saw during the last drought when things got really grim back in 18, 19 and 20 to a lesser extent, that one of the programs that really helped were the subsidies for transport for stock, you know, if you're moving your stock out on adjustment, and also for fodder and water. In terms of the overall budget, both the federal and state budget, that's a drop in the ocean, but it makes a huge difference on the ground. Now, if you can truck your water in, if you can truck your feed in, and there's a bit of help there from the government, then that makes a huge difference during a drought, because you've got no cash, you've got no income during a drought. And one thing that frustrates me is that the government say, well, we're making loans available. Now, that's great, but you don't want to take more debt on when you're in a drought, because you're already managing your debt, you're managing your interest rate, you're managing your repayments as closely as you can. You don't want to take more debt on. The time to take debt on is when times are good, you know, when you've got fat cattle, good prices, cheap diesel. So drought loans they're okay, but they're certainly not the answer. I think there's a lot more practical support, but it certainly has turned dry. I was talking to a farmer the other week out at Cropper Creek, and he was telling me that he charts his temperatures. And so far this year, his average daily temperature is 3.3 degrees higher than normal, and he's running at about 23% of his rainfall. So it's hotter and drier, which is obviously leading to drought. And what really worries me, and I hope I'm not tempting fate by talking about this on the radio, but the threat of bushfire this summer is going to be really significant. We've still got a lot of timber on the ground from those snowstorms last year. You know, it's warmer, it's drier, and there's fuel on the ground, and that really worries me for our fire season. So anyone listening, if you're thinking about joining the RFS, do it.
0: Yes, it's that particular area is one that we all need to be more vigilant and creating buffer zones, fire breaks, and trying to give the opportunity should it happen to actually be able to stop it and backburn.
1: Yeah, and one of the, you know, there's things that government can do. So, for example, there's the Rural Fire Clearing Code, which enables a farmer to clear a little bit further off his or her fence line for the purposes of having that buffer for a fire break. You can do that on your private land, but if you're neighbouring a state forest or a stock route or something like that, the Crown land, the state government land, cannot clear to the same extent. And so if you've got a buffer on one side of the fence, you really need a buffer on both sides of the fence. So there's all sorts of silly little regulatory hurdles that are in place for whatever reason and have been in place for, you know, 20, 30 years probably. That we need the government to be looking at these things now, not conducting a post-mortem after fires. And that's one of the problems I've discovered in 2 years in politics. It's very reactive, and governments are reactive. Case in point, the gun laws after the Bondi massacre before Christmas. That was a reaction to that incident, as opposed to, you know, trying to stamp out that growth of hatred that led up to that massacre. So I think, yeah, I think drought's a big one. There's a lot more that the government could do, and the government could be a lot more proactive as well in that space.
0: Yes. No, it's certainly, I can speak from experience there, having lost quite a lot of fencing and right in the middle of drought when you needed the feed and you couldn't put the stock in the paddock anyway.
1: Yeah.
0: So, certainly issues there. Now, one that's quite a different one, the electorate size, as the redistributions keep happening because the city's getting more dense, it's getting bigger, and we've still got the same number of people in Parliament. So what happens to the country electorates? They get bigger, so thus you've got a massive area to cover, and others too, and it's simply just population-based. So the electorate of Tenterfield originally, Northern Tablelands, is now quite large, and it's an issue to get around and cover everything.
1: It's a huge issue. Our electorate is the third biggest in New South Wales. We cover just under 60,000 square kilometres, and it's a huge distance. And it may not look big on a map, but I can tell you when you're driving from Nowandock to Mungindi, or you're driving from Ebor to Bogabilla, it's a big area. It does make it tough. You know, there's no point sugarcoating. It does make it tough to get around. And people understandably want to see both their state and federal members on the ground doing our jobs, talking to the community, listening to the community, and taking those concerns back to our respective parliaments. But it is hard to get around. So far this week, I looked this morning as I was driving to Glen, I've clocked up 2,600 kilometres this week, and that's about average. Mm-hmm. And I have had one night at home this week. So you're on the road, and then next week we're in Parliament. So it's a big area. Now, I think, and this is a very controversial view because everyone laughs at me about this, but I think the size of the electorates, obviously it has to take in population. I get that. But we also need to take into account the geographical size of these electorates. And a classic example is the federal seat of Parkes that runs from Broken Hill down to the town of Parkes, up to the Queensland border, right across to Moree and cuts off just at the boundary of the Gwydir Shire. That federal electorate takes in, I think it's 51% of the land mass of New South Wales. So it's half the state in one electorate. It's ridiculous. It's too much. And it's very, very hard for regional members of parliament, both state and federal, to get around as much as what we want to. But you're right, they're only getting bigger. And I think there's got to be a point where we say the size of the electorates has to be both based on population and geographical size. Otherwise, it's just going to get ridiculous if it's not already there.
0: The situation's obviously, if we keep the same formula, it's obviously going to be a greater issue every redistribution.
1: Yeah, absolutely. And the next redistribution for Northern Tablelands is due in about 4 years. So, our population is pretty stable at the moment, which is great. So hopefully we won't get any bigger. But, it's a big issue, and particularly for the federal seats. You know, some of those federal seats in Western Australia are ridiculously large. But as I said, even in our own backyard, the federal seat of Parkes, it's half the landmass of the state.
0: No, there's certainly issues, let alone those centres, those population bases being in one electorate and then another and then another.
1: Yeah.
0: It doesn't build community. It's a bit like local government doing the same thing.
1: Yeah, it is. And the regional members, we try and work together as much as we can as well. And there's a little bit of it's almost a brotherhood between the regional MPs, because we all suffer from the same distance problem, and that transcends party lines. So Janelle Saffin to our north here. Janelle obviously holds a seat of Lismore. She's a Labor member. I talk to Janelle probably a couple times a fortnight. I'll talk to her about issues that are crossing over in our electorates. So, issues of transport, health, crime as well recently. And similarly, other neighbouring electorates, you're on the phone to those regional MPs, because we're all suffering from the same problems, and that is lack of staff for our medical services, lack of doctors, lack of nurses, lack of doctors in our emergency departments, transport, crime, and as you raised as well, David, the growing issue of drought and the government support there. So it's a problem, the size of these electorates, and I think the only way they'll fix it is if they start taking it into account.
0: Well, thank you so much, Brendan.
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4: We're having our discussion with Brendan Moylan, our local Member of Parliament. Brendan, it's great to have you with us. You raised a couple of areas there that are other topics. Our local hospital development, it's great that it's happening, and having some extra facilities will be great, but it seems that maybe our theatres might remain non-operational. And the promised outcome was probably thwarted by the cost of demolition of the former nurses' home. And let's hope that we can actually get the original plans and get a little more for what we've...
5: Yeah, you raise a very good point. So it's great to have these new hospitals. That's fantastic. Our hospital here in Glen Ennis will not be the full package that was initially promised by the last government. So in the changeover, the scale was reduced, and that was as a result of the increased costs. But I'll make this point. There are a number of hospitals that were planned to be built by the previous government that have now transitioned over to the new government. Some of those hospitals were given additional funding, some weren't. And unfortunately, Glen Ennis is one of the hospitals that wasn't given that additional funding. Now, I think that's a huge shame, and I think it's unfair. I've been working on that basically for the 2 years that I've been in Parliament, but this government isn't receptive to that. But I'm not giving up, because the hospital here needs to be built to the full specifications. Now, we have in Glen Ennis very good doctors. We've got currently two surgeries with their books open, which is fantastic for a country town. So there's some good work going on in town here locally with our doctors. But our issue remains the same right across the electorate, and that is having doctors on the ground in our emergency departments. We cannot settle, and we cannot become accustomed to walking into an emergency department when either we're unwell or one of our family are unwell or had an accident. We cannot settle for one of these laptops on a trolley that they reel out instead of a doctor. We deserve, as regional people, we deserve to have the same level of healthcare as someone in Double Bay or Vaucluse. Sometimes we don't, and we cannot settle for that. And I just encourage everyone listening, don't settle for a laptop on a trolley in our emergency departments instead of a doctor. We've got to fight that, and we are fighting that. There's a bill in Parliament at the moment that I think might in fact be voted on next week, which makes it a obligation of the state government to ensure access to real doctors in our emergency departments. Now, the problem is that the state government then turn around and say, well, doctors are a federal government responsibility. Which technically, that's right. The federal government then turn around and say, well, as soon as a doctor steps foot in a hospital, that becomes the state government responsibility. So for years, we've had this situation where Canberra and Macquarie Street battle it out, and no one is actually taking responsibility for it. What this bill does that's in Parliament, it just takes the argument out of it. It makes it a crystal clear obligation on state government to ensure that we as regional people have access to a doctor on the ground in our emergency department, access to a certain number of allied health professionals, and access to regional nurses. It's a great bill. It would come at a cost to the government, but we need that of the government to actually change this, because I'm sick to death of raising these issues with the health minister, with the health minister's team, and you get an acknowledgement saying, oh yeah, Brendan, look, you know, we're doing our best. That's great. What you're doing is not working. And then you write to the federal government saying, we don't have enough doctors in regional New South Wales, and you get this letter back saying, oh, well, we've got incentives there. That's great. They're not working. Some of our towns in our electorate, it's a four-month wait to get to see a GP. Now, the example I always use, my wife's dad, previously we were trying to get into a doctor. Now, his usual doctors are at Warri Outer and they're brilliant, but they were just full and we couldn't get him in. We tried Armidale, we tried Moree, we tried Tamworth, we tried Glen Ennis, we tried Inverell. We couldn't get in to see a doctor anywhere. Catherine, who's a teacher, ended up having to have a day off work and took her dad to Brisbane to get him in to see a doctor. It's not good enough, and we cannot settle for that. And so what also frustrates me is sorry, I'm on a rant here, but this is something that really annoys me. The federal government say we've got incentives to get doctors to the bush. One of my mates is a GP and he practices in the bush, and he said one of the best things that the federal government could do would be to give tax incentives to doctors in regional New South Wales.
4: Saddle tax.
5: Yep. Mm. Because you can work as a locum doctor. You can live in Sydney, work as a locum doctor for 5 months of the year, and you will make more money. You'll have more income from those 5 months of the year as a locum than what you would if you set your shingle up in Glen Ennis and started a medical practice. That's the reality of it. A clear way to fix that is to say, all right, but you can make more money as a locum. We need to get rid of that. We need to fix that. In the meantime, if you do set your shingle up in Glen Ennis as a doctor, have 5 years off from tax. Now, that's a drop in the ocean. None of us like paying tax. It annoys all of us because we all look at it and think this money's been wasted, which a lot of it is wasted, let me tell you. But if we had a GP setting up a shop in Glen Ennis and he or she had 5 years off from paying tax, that is a huge incentive. And the doctors I've spoken to have said, yep, that would work. It would also work for RNs. I pitched this to both the state and federal government when I started about 2 years ago. The state government wrote back, we can't do anything about doctors, not our responsibility. Federal government wrote back saying, we cannot touch the tax system. It's sacrosanct. We cannot make exceptions for any taxpayers in Australia. We're all equal. But if the federal government can do that for a footy player, let's do it for a regional nurse. Let's do it for a regional doctor. Let's try and address this problem. Let's think outside of the box. This problem's been growing for 25 years. If we keep just tinkering around the edges, we're not going to fix it. So we've got to actually be a bit bold and a bit brave.
4: Brendan, I can speak, in fact, from recent personal experience with our local hospital, and I have to say that I believe I was extremely fortunate to have a locum doctor there that was on deck the whole time. Yeah, my visit into Glen on two occasions was very well handled, but I was very fortunate to just end up there at a time when there was a locum doctor on who basically didn't leave his post until I was dispatched to Armidale.
5: Yep.
4: And I'm very fortunate to have come through, but how many instances might happen?
5: A lot.
4: Where you can't get to Armidale in time.
5: Yeah.
4: It's a critical issue.
5: And one of the benefits of Glen Ennis in terms of our healthcare here locally are the staff that we have at our hospital. Our staff here are phenomenal. Our HSM, she does a phenomenally good job here at the hospital. We've got great staff. We just need the government to look after them and incentivize them a little bit more so we attract more staff. You know, nurses have a very, very difficult role, and I'm probably biased. My mum was a registered nurse, you know, in a country hospital, so I'm probably biased there. But the nurses that we have are incredible. You know, they work under very, very difficult circumstances. They work long hours. They work shift work. Very rarely does anyone ever say thank you to them, yet they're there looking after us day in, day out. You know, up until recently, a stop-go man at a road, you know, roadworks was getting paid more than a first-year registered nurse. Now, that problem's been fixed, thankfully, but I think it's high time that both federal and state governments actually accepted that we need a lot more medical staff in the bush, and the way to do it is through proper incentives.
4: Right. I think we've given certainly a fair bit of time to this subject, but to almost every person, you could say every person in the community, this is one of the subjects that is right at the top of the tree as far as priority. And having a doctor here on deck is just so important to manipulate the system to make it work and give us what we need.
5: Yep, absolutely. And as I said, none of us can get used to, none of us can accept walking into an emergency department, you know, with our kids or with our elderly parents, and there not being a doctor there. We cannot accept it. We've got to keep fighting it.
4: Great to have you on board in that respect, Brendan. It really is. And perhaps moving on to quite a different subject, you mentioned discussion with Janelle Saffin on the coast, and we've got a number of coastal issues that interrelate, and one is ticks of all types. This is those nasty little things that affect humans as well as livestock, such as paralysis tick. Now we see cattle tick moving up, and if a, you know, relatively large farm, cattle farm, gets cattle tick, the penalty of getting those is a very difficult management situation, particularly in drought.
5: Mm. And it's not just cattle tick either. There are so many biosecurity concerns at the moment right across the board. So cattle tick is a huge issue for us, and that's creating a lot of angst over on the North Coast. But the threat for us here in Glen Ennis is that it's not too far away. So we've got cattle ticks. We've also got problems with, you know, the feral pig population is completely and utterly out of control. And the number of pigs that I see on the road, it's getting really, really scary, the number of pigs and the damage that they're doing. I was talking to a wine producer. I was doing some work as Shadow Ag Minister the other week. And this wine producer is in the Hunter Valley. She's got pigs in her vineyards. Mm-hmm. So that's how far they're getting. They're all through the Eastern Fall country as well. So huge problems there. Varroa mite with our bee industry is a huge concern. The almond run at the moment is on, and so a lot of the beekeepers are down in the almond belt. Now, the reality for those beekeepers is that the treatments that they need to apply to their hives are very, very hard to get. It's very hard to get them in due to supply issues. And so our poor beekeepers are trying to keep their hives alive, trying to keep their bees alive, but a lot of the treatments that they need are very, very hard to get their hands on. There's a huge issue there. And obviously without bees, we don't have any crops. Mm-hmm. Yeah, without bees, we don't have any pollination. So varroa mite really worries me. Wild dogs are always a huge concern for us here. We've seen the government pull back from a number of programs on wild dogs. Rabbits, the Khaleesi virus. Australia has a really, really good record of biocontrols for rabbits. Now, our Khaleesi virus, the efficacy of those viruses usually lasts about 10 years, and then the natural resistance will build up in the rabbits. We're at that point now. Our Khaleesi virus is coming up to that point of 10 years. There's no new Khaleesi virus being developed. So that really concerns me about a potential explosion of rabbits. And if we're going into a dry period, the last thing we need on top of that, you know, a rabbits as well. And then we've got the usual, you know, feral goats, the deer. The number of feral deer I see around Glen Ennis, Inverell, Bundara, resistance will build up in the rabbits. We're at that point now. Our Khaleesi virus is coming up to that point of 10 years. There's no new Khaleesi virus being developed. So that really concerns me about a potential explosion of rabbits. And if we're going into a dry period, the last thing we need on top of that, you know, a rabbits as well. And then we've got the

0: we're going into a dry time. So there's a lot more. There's a lot more that the federal and state government, particularly because this is a state government responsibility, should be doing in terms of biosecurity controls. So it's a concerning time. And you know, to be a farmer in 2026, you have to comply with all sorts of regulations. There's an incredibly heavy paper load. You need all of your accreditations, your licenses, your insurance, etc. And there's really not a lot of left. There's not a lot of time left to farm sometimes. But definitely the biosecurity issues are a huge concern for us, David. Massive.
1: Yes, and you've got the overlap to disease issues for humans left over the with the pigs, and problems even with those tiny little paralysis ticks.
0: That's right.
1: So. Yeah, many issues, and the time issue, the resourcing of the week is quite difficult. You can't do the paperwork at night anymore. You've got to just take daytime hours. Yeah. And then, of course, you've got payday super. So you've got deadlines that just have to be met. And all of those things are just adding to the burden where people might say, well, I might just go off to the coast now. I've had enough.
0: Mm.
1: And the farms are aggregated and owned elsewhere.
0: Yeah, it's tough time to be a farmer, but our industry is resilient. Hopefully we get a bit of rain, point one, and point two. In my opinion, there needs to be a productivity agenda for ag, and we need to get to the point where any new regulation on agriculture can only be implemented if three or five are withdrawn. That's the way we actually get ag firing and get more time for our farmers to be farming, as opposed to just dealing with bureaucratic paperwork.
1: Yes, certainly a big, big issue. It's good to know that you're right up to the mark on that one. Well, that probably rounds up most of the issues. Thank you so much, Brendan. And we'll wrap up now, but if we can get together again, that'd be great.
0: That'd be great. Thanks, Dave.
1: Thank you, Brendan.
2: And that was an interview between David Donnelly and our local member, Brendan Moylan. 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
2: 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segment, which I call Walk Beside Me, in which I take a well-known hit record from the 50s, 60s, 70s, 80s or 90s, and first of all, I play the song on the B side of the record before flipping the single over on the turntable to play and reveal what was on the A side of the 45, which in most cases will have been the better known song, the side that would have been played on the radio and the track out of the two that most people would have bought the 7-inch vinyl for. And back in the 1965, in fact, the Beatles had a big number one hit right around the world. And this is what was on the B side this morning, utilising the wonders of technology, because both songs were on the computer. I'm playing them both off the computer this morning. So this was the B side.

And in my Wednesday morning segment, which I call Walk Beside Me, that was the B-side of well-known hit record from 1965 by the Beatles, as I would normally be about to flip the record over on the turntable to play and reveal what was on the A-side of the single, which, as I mentioned, in most cases will have been the better-known song, the side that would have been played on the radio and the track out of the two that most people would have bought the single 45 for. This morning, however, using the wonders of modern technology, I'm playing both tracks off the computer because they were both there. And this is what was on the B side, the Beatles, or on the A side, the Beatles.

0: And in my Wednesday morning segment, which I call Walk Beside Me, that was both the B-side then the A-side of a well-known hit record from out of 1965 for the Beatles. First of all, on the B-side, we heard Day Tripper, and there on the A-side, that was, of course, We Can Work It Out. And I would like to thank all of my listeners this morning for walking beside me. On 2CBD, When the Day Breaks with David No Ampersand. And just doing a quick weather update, do it in more detail after the news. Got partly cloudy day coming up, patches of frost near the Queensland border early this morning, high chance of showers on and west of the ranges, slight chance elsewhere, winds westerly 25 to 35, 9.8 at the official weather station with an effective temperature of 6, and it is 11 degrees here at the Radio Centre in Church Street. And that is, of course, courtesy of the Men's Shed Weather Station.
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1: Good morning, I'm Laura Devoy. The peak body for Australian physicians has joined calls for the federal government to strengthen gambling laws. The Royal Australasian College of Physicians says Labor's proposed reforms fall short of addressing gambling harm. President of the chapter of addiction medicine, Professor John Saunders, says it's disappointing the government does not have the same incentive to intervene compared to past public health initiatives like plain packaging for cigarettes. Anyone who hasn't yet filled out the census should do it as soon as possible. Millions of Australians filled it out last night, which was officially census night. The questionnaire takes a snapshot of the country on a given night every 5 years. It's compulsory by law, and those who don't fill it out risk a fine of up to $364 a day. Professor Andrew Taylor, a demographer at Charles Darwin University, told The Wire what the data collected would likely reflect.
2: I think that the data will show that we've become more multicultural with a higher share, you know, continuing prior trends, with a higher share of overseas-born residents in our population. I think it will show that regional areas aren't growing as fast as the big capital cities and sort of areas around the big capital cities.
1: A 12th person has been charged over the alleged kidnapping and murder of an elderly man in Sydney. Chris Bagsarian was taken from his home in North Ryde in February in what police believe was a case of mistaken identity. His remains were found 10 days later. A 51-year-old woman was arrested yesterday and charged with accessory after the fact to murder. She will face court today. 11 other people previously charged remain before the courts. The death toll from a devastating earthquake in Colombia has reached 224. The 7.4 magnitude quake struck the country's west on Monday. Rescue crews are continuing to search through the rubble, with 2,700 people reported missing. Thailand's Prime Minister has suspended the issuing of new permits to buy firearms in response to two deadly shootings in recent days. Anutin Chanvirakul has also ordered registered firearms be kept at home. The BBC's Jonathan Head reports from Bangkok.
3: The government is also considering measures to persuade the owners of an estimated 4 million unlicensed guns to hand them in. The police are still investigating what drove a 14-year-old boy to open fire at his secondary school last week using his grandfather's handgun. They say there is evidence that the boy watched violent content online and that he showed a strong interest in learning how to handle guns. The education minister has now proposed screening at the entrance to schools to stop students from bringing in weapons.
1: Former Syrian leader Bashar al-Assad has been sentenced to death after being convicted of a number of offences, including murder, torture and crimes against humanity. Al-Assad was ousted by rebels in 2024 and fled to Russia. He was tried in absentia. The 60-year-old is expected to fight any extradition attempts. And US President Donald Trump says Russia has agreed to release a former American Marine who is not in good health. Robert Gilman has been in prison since 2022. Mr. Trump says he's expected to arrive back in the US today, where he will receive medical treatment. Turning to sport, Adelaide United has failed in its bid to secure a spot in the Asian Champions League elite competition. The team suffered a 2-0 loss to Vietnam's Kong An Hanoi FC. Adelaide's loss means Australia's only representative in the elite league will be the Newcastle Jets, who earned direct qualification as the A-League men's premiers.
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1: 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I've got Orchard Street going out to Joan in just a moment. In the meantime, partly cloudy day coming up. Patches of frost near the Queensland border early this morning. High chance of showers on or west of the Ranges. Slight chance elsewhere. Winds westerly 25 to 35. Now, we had an overnight minimum temperature of zero. Yesterday's max, we managed to get as high as 14.5. Currently sitting on 10.2 at the official weather station. With an effective temperature of 5.6. It is 11 degrees here at the Radio Centre in Church Street, courtesy of the Menshed Weather Station. Sydney going for 20, mostly sunny. Penrith 20, a possible shower. Newcastle 21, a late shower. Brisbane 25, a late shower. Ipswich Amberley 25, a late shower. And the Gold Coast going for 23 degrees with a late shower coming your way when you get there. Here's Orchard Street. This is going out to Joan.

0: That was going out to Joan. That was Jeff Brown getting some help from Ant Kirkpatrick. That was Orchard Street. A couple of songs coming up from Margaret in just a moment. That'll be Joe Dolan. That's after this.
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0: And playing those couple of songs for Margaret this morning too, from Joe Dolan, Taryn Sabent. Also, It's You, It's You, It's You, a couple of songs I do know you happen to like, Margaret. Hope you have a wonderful day and enjoyed the songs.
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0: And a couple of tracks now going out to Eileen down at Gunnedah. I hope you enjoy this bit of John Fogarty.

And those couple of songs were going out to Eileen down at Gunnard's. Two there from John Fogerty, Rock and Roll Girls. Old Man Down the Road from the Centerfield album, about 1985. Big good morning going out to Sally now. Song for you, Ollie Austin.

And that was a couple of tracks there on Memories and Tearjerkers on your Wednesday, going out to Sally. And that was Ollie Austin, Good Hearted Woman, and also The Hand of Time. It is currently sitting on 14.7 degrees in the city, 15.3 in the west, 14.5 in Newcastle, 19.4 in Brisbane, 17.3 in Ipswich, Amberley, and 20 degrees on the Gold Coast at the moment. Locally here in Glen Innes, 11.1 with an effective temperature of 5 degrees. That is at the official weather station. It is 11 here at the Radio Centre in Church Street, courtesy of the Men's Shed weather station. That is after an overnight minimum temperature of 0 and a maximum yesterday of 13 degrees. Going for top today at 12 degrees with a possible shower, and hey, we're expecting 0 tonight. The top tomorrow of 15 should be sunny. Minus 1 to 16 and sunny for your Friday. 1 to 16 mostly sunny for Saturday. 1 to 15 mostly sunny for Sunday. Monday 2 to 14 and rain. Tuesday 3 to 14 late thunder. Wednesday 0 to 15, that's Wednesday next week, 0 to 15 showers increasing. Thursday next week 0 to 16 and mostly sunny, and Friday next week 1 to 17 and a late shower. And just double checking that, that maximum temperature from yesterday, yeah, it did actually manage to get as high as 13.5 or 13.6 or 14 degrees, you would normally call it. So, yeah, so not too bad a day coming up. A couple of songs now going out to June. This is Isla Grant.

0: And a couple of songs there going out to June.
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0: Yeah, so a couple of songs then from Isla Grant going out to June, How Lucky I Must Be, and God Please Forgive Me. And we also about to hear a couple of songs going out to Joan. This is Big Tom.

0: those couple of lovely songs there. Going out to Joan from Big Tom. That was Gentle Mother and From Summer to Winter.
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And it's just about time for me to say memento mori and catch you next time. That's it from Memories and Tearjerkers. Selwyn will be in after the news to take you through his part of the morning and afternoon. I'll catch you next time.

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1: 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The Royal Australasian College of Physicians says Labor's proposed reforms